Hello, hello. This is Vegantus and the 14th episode of Vaporwave. Today, I want to share an album called Shader by Sacred Tapestry. To describe it, I will quote sunbleach.net again. Sacred Tapestry was a one-off side project by Ramona Javier, a Portland artist who's behind Macintosh Plus, Laserdisc Visions, Fuji Grid TV, and Vectroid. Javier's initial projects are regularly remembered for their brazen, cut-and-paste attitude that planted roots in particularly every subgenre of tapestry of influences that is vaporwave. Shader is defined by its textbook representation of future visions, a highly specific subgenre defined by cinematic ambiance, dreamy cyberpunk imagery, and utilization of original instrumentation via low-key synths. Let's give it a listen.

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0: Welcome to the Finnish Natural Museum. We are proud to add to our exhibition the rarest and oldest treasure in Finnish nature, the diamond of the forest. So marvelous, it was once said it could cut a bitch. Enjoy your visit.
1: My name is Melissa, but I use Missy in the ballroom, so you can call me Missy. I'm a dancer and a photographer, and really active in the ballroom scene. Basically an artist. Yeah.
2: I'm Thomas, I use they, them pronouns, and yeah, I've been in the scene for like one year. I don't know, it feels like forever, but it's been like such a short time, but at the same time, like, since the very beginning, I was like super active, so like, it feels like super long, and like now, like, I know pretty much anyone in the scene, and we're organizing stuff, so... Yeah.
1: So how I entered the scene was, I'm originally from Vaasa. It's a smaller town in Helsinki. Not Helsinki, Finland. And yeah, there's this dance school where they brought a lot of teachers from different places to teach us Vogue. And from there, I kind of, when I was like 13 or something, I was introduced to voguing, but not necessarily to ballroom. It was like removed from the context as dancing. So, but when I got older, I tried to, like, I started to figure out ballroom scene, and I moved to Helsinki, and I started to attend balls. I started to get to know people more, and that's how I got in. And now I've been very active since like 2020, but I was introduced to the ballroom scene in 2018. Like, since last year, I've been very active, and yeah, and now I'm in the scene. What else can I tell? Voguing is part of the ballroom scene, where, like, ballroom is a culture that was, like, how would you say it, made or founded in the States, 1000, how do you say it in English? 1970s, made by Black and Latinx LGBTQI community. And it was an underground culture for the LGBTQI culture, and yeah, then it obviously started spreading around the world, and like, oh my god. Thomas, can you do this? Part, I got so nervous.
2: Yeah, I entered the scene right before lockdown started. A friend of mine, she needed to talk with someone who was the owner of a club, and she was like, "Let's go to this night." And it was like, that night, the Fan Queens of Finland were performing, like there at that place, and I saw that, and I was like, oh my god, I need to find out what this is, I need to know more about it. And then lockdown started, and I had time to do research about ballroom, and like, Venla Ninja started to have like online classes, so I started classes with her online. And then like the lockdown, like the restriction got like a bit looser, so like we had like live classes, and in July we had like the Angels, like the Kiki House of Angels boot camp. So it was 2 days of like full on immersion of like ballroom. So we had like different categories, and that's like how I met people, how I got to like know and like get close to people, and like from there, like, start walking in balls, start participating in more classes and hangouts and things like that.

0: film scene in Finland is mainly active in Helsinki. I think there has been people trying to like bring it alive in other cities. I think in Jyväskylä there has been something, but it's mainly like teaching in dance schools, taking voguing out of its context, ballroom, and teaching it like voguing as its own thing. Like, you know, this capitalistic way of using a culture. That's how it's mainly in other places, but like the ballroom is mainly active in Helsinki. Yeah, it's the biggest here, and yeah, basically in Helsinki at the moment.
1: I am the face queen of Finland, honey.
0: Like in Turku as well, I think there has been something actually. Turku Venla has organized something. And in I'm sorry, I need to take that back. There has been something in Turku, but it's been very in Tampere as well. And there is a little scene in Tampere as well, but it's very small. So I would say mainly in Helsinki, but there are some things in other cities as well. So how did the houses start? So basically, when the ballroom culture started in the 1970s around, it was an underground culture where the people that were kicked out of their own houses there by their own families for being LGBTQI, trans people, gay people, etc., they were kicked out of their house. And that's how they find, like they found each other and started this culture. And the houses also emerged from there. They started making houses like in a way that they were their own chosen family. There were mothers and fathers, and basically it was like literally a house. They had their own houses, they took people in, they provided for them, they were you know, there for each other. They supported each other, and that's like how houses were created. It's not the same today, the house culture that was in 1970s, 80s, but it's very active still, but it's different now, yeah.
2: It is time we remind the world who we are.
3: I mean, there's like two different, there's a differences between kiki houses and major houses. So ballroom is structured like in two like ways, like there's the kiki scene and the major scene. The kiki scene started like because like, for example, in US to enter a club, you need to be 21 years older than, like older than 21 years old. And so, like, the kiki scene was for those who were younger or for those who, like, just want to, like, play in the sense of, like, practicing and, like, just have fun. And the balls itself, they're structured very similarly. But at the same time, like, the major seal is more, like, a serious competition. There's, like, a lot of preparation to do the outfits and the categories. And usually it's much longer than a kiki ball. So, like, there's, like, kiki houses, which pretty much anyone can start. And then there's major houses. To be, like, a major house, it needs to be recognized by the community. So, like, there's differences in that.
0: Exactly.
4: The category is royalty.
0: So basically, I would say that kiki is a playground where you practice for the majors. You can found a house with your friends in kiki scene, I mean, and then you can just practice together for the majors. And yeah, major is the real thing, like the real deal. Basically,
5: you ever consider joining a house?
6: What do you mean?
5: Well, a house is a family you get to choose.
6: I have bigger dreams of performing at some ball.
0: In Finland, it was around, I would say, 2010. We have a pioneers, Venla and Virpi. They were introduced to ballroom in Paris by Lesandra Ninja. Correct me if I'm wrong, but this is what I know. And they brought ballroom to Finland. And since then, and they're still the pioneers, and they're still very active in the

0: The scene is the most active right now, in a way, I would say. I don't know. Like, the most active, like...
1: The House of Ninja?
0: Yeah. The House of Ninja is most active at the moment we have, which Virpi is the mother of House of Ninja. And yeah, that's how it arrived to Finland. But I'm quite actually not sure how it arrived to Europe. That one I actually don't know. Clap, clap, put your hands together! Clap, clap, put your hands together!
2: Ninjas! Yeah. I think it was through the dance studios, which is like also like related to the problem of like people knowing voguing but not knowing ballroom, because like voguing came to Europe. Voguing came to Europe through the dance studios, or like people coming from US to teach others, or like teachers going to US to learn and then come back and teach. And then from there, I think like someone, I don't remember the history like precisely, but like someone started having like houses and like especially like from Paris, and then it became bigger from there.
0: I think also everyone knows Madonna's Vogue. That was probably something that brought something that made Vogue invisible. Obviously there has been a lot of conflicts between like that things, like in the video, the music video, there were actually people from the ballroom, but that's another story. There has been a lot of drama regarding to that, but basically I would say, unfortunately, Madonna made it mainstream, I would say, voguing. Yeah, and maybe that's how people got interested in the, like, the voguing, but didn't know that it was part of the ballroom culture, like, at its own culture emerged from the BIPOC LGBTQ people. So yeah, basically that.
3: Uh-oh, wait a minute. Is that Coco I see?
4: Lydia? Hi, Lydia. How you doing, girl?
3: Oh my God, how are you?

0: like always been active, but I feel like, I don't know how to explain it. It has always been active, but now we have a lot of new people coming in all the time, which is really nice. But unfortunately, the scene in Finland is very white. But we have people such as Rosso Coca Ninja and Nadia 007. They have been trying to get more BIPOC people into our scene. It's still an ongoing process, but it's looking good. So let's hope for the best.
1: Yeah, like Rosa and Nadia have organized a session, a ballroom session for BIPOC people and for queer BIPOC. Mm-hmm. The next one is like next week. They've been like, usually it was like pretty much around once a month, but it depends of like when, yeah. Like there was the COVID and of course like everything got slowed down. I'm organizing with other people from the scene, ballroom session for trans people only. And with the term trans, I mean everybody who is not strictly cis. So like, people that are like questioning their genders, non-binary people, trans people, gender fluid, gender queer, like, yeah.
0: Basically, providing space for the people that are in need. And also, I was going to say something regarding to the BIPOC sessions. Yeah, so we've had, Rosa and Nadia have basically, like, asked teachers from other countries to come

0: can tell about the ballroom for us. Unfortunately, it was during COVID, so it was Zoom, but it was really nice. We had, I think we had Typhoon Prodigy Angels from the Netherlands once. We had many, many others too coming and teaching us from the ballroom.
1: Up the beat, yeah. Do you speak the language? Do you vogue in the language? Do you understand?

0: Pussy, pussy, pussy, pussy, pussy, pussy, pussy, pussy, pussy, pussy, pussy, pussy, pussy, pussy, pussy, pussy, pussy, pussy, pussy, pussy, pussy, pussy, pussy, pussy, pussy, pussy, pussy, pussy, pussy, pussy, pussy, pussy, pussy, pussy, pussy, pussy, pussy, pussy, pussy, pussy, pussy, pussy, pussy, pussy, pussy, pussy, pussy, pussy, pussy, pussy, pussy, pussy, pussy, pussy, pussy, pussy, pussy, pussy, pussy, pussy, pussy, pussy, pussy, pussy, pussy, pussy, pussy, pussy, pussy, pussy, pussy, pussy, pussy, pussy, pussy, pussy, pussy, pussy, pussy, pussy, pussy, pussy, pussy, pussy, pussy, pussy, pussy, pussy, pussy, pussy, pussy, pussy, pussy, pussy, p But unfortunately, Miss Rona decided to do its thing.
1: Today, voguing has made its way to this central Chinese city, which just 1 year ago was in the spotlight for a very different reason. It was the original epicenter of the health pandemic, detecting the world's first cases. In January, Wuhan went on a 76-day lockdown and was isolated from the rest of the country. Dai Qi is the only Vogue instructor in the city and says his small class has swollen in size since the lockdown was lifted.
0: So I want to emphasize that allies are very much needed. I'm not going to say that. We do need allies in our scene as well, and we do have like good allies in our scene. But what I mean is, Ballroom was created by BIPOC, queer people, and still, even though it was 40 years ago, but things haven't changed much for us. We still need this space. And what I mean is, like, as a white cis person, when you enter the culture, be mindful of where you're entering. Be mindful what you're doing in the scene. Why are you in the scene? What, like, do you need the space actually? Or are there other people that actually need it more? Just to be more sensitive about where you're entering, because people tend to forget that Ballroom is an actual culture. You know, isn't a culture, like you would say, a Turkish culture where I'm, like, or a Persian culture where I'm, like, where I'm from. It's also, like, a culture. So when a white person enters, or, like, cis, especially cis, I'm gonna emphasize white and cis person enters the culture, be mindful of what you're entering and listen more. Listen, and, yeah, Thomas has something to say.
2: Yeah, because, like, Ballroom started, like, in the 70s, like, especially from, like, something that was happening at the time, there was, like, drug pageants. A drug pageant where very white and black drag queens were expected to whiten up their skin in order to win. And still, like, even when they were whitening up their skin, like, it was still, like, very hard for them to win, like, the pageants. And, like, there's always been, within the gay and LGBT community in general, there's always been, like, a lot of racism within the community. So there's, like, this famous clip from Crystal, exactly, from Crystal LaBeija that started, like shouting towards, like, a white drag queen, saying, like, I have the rights to show my skin. My skin is beautiful. I have the rights to show it.
3: Get a picture with me in Harlow and see which is more beautiful, darling. The judges didn't have any taste. It was with you that the judges was with, darling. You were in it. It was all week, 2 weeks. Monique told me not to come. That's why Monique is not here in dress, because she's one of them. Monique, darling. Monique was not here as a friend of yours. She's a friend of mine, darling. Monique, would you tell her why you didn't come? Because she knew it's Victor Holler. She said, Crystal, darling, don't go. Because you're not going to get it. And that's why all the true beauties didn't come.
4: It's in bad taste and you're showing your colors and stuff.
3: I am doing it bad, but I have a right to show my color, darling. I am beautiful and I know I'm beautiful.
5: Don't talk about she's showing no color.
2: And she got so upset with the old drag pageants that she decided to make her own balls. And, like, there was the first black ball, like, around the 70s. I think it was 69 or 70s. Mm-hmm. And from there, it's how, like, the old scene started. It started because trans and queer BIPOC people, especially, like, black trans women, were discriminated so much. Mm-hmm. They were like, I'm just going and making my own scene.
0: Guys, you really need to watch it. It's on YouTube, you can find it. Crystal LaBeija's epic read from The Queen, 1968. I have a right to show my skin. So just watch it, because it's fierce and it's iconic. And until this day, we still remember it and we still swear to it, like, by it. It's, like, you need to watch it. Yeah.
6: May I say this to you?
3: Taking the wrong way. Shit, she looked bad. And no way of what you say can do about it.
0: Especially in Europe, there are a lot of balls in, like, different countries. And as a member of the ballroom community, I feel like it's our responsibility in a way to go and see the ballroom in other places, especially because it's already taken out of its context, you know, the real place, the States, and brought here. And in a way, we are all guests in the scene. All of us are guests in the scene, since it was originally there, what I like, in the States. So we are all guests in the scene. So as a guest, it's my responsibility to go and see the culture and in other places, attend other balls, especially Paris. I would say in Europe, it's closest to the real ballroom in Paris. Paris? How do you say Paris? Oh, one of them French girls. But like, that's like, I would definitely recommend to go to Paris if you want to see the real ballroom, which is closest to the original one. Yeah.
6: La ballroom est un espace qui permet à une personne complètement lambda d'exprimer son talent. 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
7: Ben, moi, je trouve que si ça a pris comme ça, si la ballroom elle a pris et que ça c'est comme ça, c'est surtout avant tout, avant même tout ça, c'est surtout parce que ce sont des noirs.
8: Organizing a tour. Can you talk a little bit about that?
2: Organizing a what?
8: With
2: the session and everything.
8: The ball in Oslo as well, right?
2: I'm just part of the team. There is going to be Angel Ninja is the team captain, and there's going to be 5 people representing Finland for the Scandinavian ball.
0: Mm-hmm.
2: There's going to be like this special section of the ball. There is going to be like country versus country, so everyone has like 5 categories with 5 people representing each category.
0: Yeah.
2: And we are gonna have like
0: tell what you are in
2: a production.
0: What do you represent?
2: Angel, I have a job for you. I'm gonna like it's hilarious because we are going towards like this like mafia, The Sopranos, like, thing, like, for trans men realness, and it's, I love it because it's, like, I'm from Italy, and my father's family is from Naples, so, like, there's been, like, a lot of connection with, like, mafia and things like that, and, like, so, yeah, it's really interesting to kind of, like, it's not my culture, because it's still, like, something that is not good. But it's still, like, it's fun to, like, for example, like, even just thinking about how my grandpa was living around that time and, like, all those kind of things. So, yeah.
0: And I'm also part of the production. I will be Thomas's wife, the sex siren, the mafia boss's wife. But, like, it's gonna be really nice. Like, we had our first practice yesterday, and we were brainstorming together, our team. Oh, it's just gonna be so nice. I cannot wait to show people what we've created. Yeah, I'm really excited. Honey, wait for me. Amo, I really want that diamond.
9: No, babe.
0: But I love it. I've been such a good girl. It's also my first ball walking abroad.
2: It's for all of us.
0: Walking abroad together. And not, it's the like the, what I'm most excited for is to share this moment with my people. To go in the new country with my people, to walk this ball together for the first time in abroad. Like, you know, share this pure happiness with the people that accept me for who I am and love me for who I am. And that's what I'm most excited for. This is the family that I've chosen, you know. The family that I love. Yeah.

0: the category is trans men realness. And like we got an assignment as a team, like to have like the action movie. So like we're kind of like create a trailer for a movie that we are imagining. And it's gonna be like it's gonna be like production. Like production is like when you come to the ball, to the runway, and you walk as a team, and like you have like kind of like we have up to like 6 minutes, for example, to make like it's kind of like a small show, to like show, like for each and every one of us, like we need to represent the category. So like I will represent like trans man realness, and trans man realness is basically like I need to pass as a cis straight guy, so no one needs to think that I'm a trans guy. So like, yeah, and it's like just that the character is gonna be like from like inspired from The Sopranos and like from mafia characters and things like that.
1: Yeah.
0: Just name a price.
2: Unfortunately, sir, it's not for sale.
0: But my wife will be disappointed. We opened the trans realness category when Verbi Ninja asked me and Uzva, who works trans woman realness, Verbi asked both of us, like, do you think we should open the category? Because there was no one wanted to walk before that. And we both wanted to have the category. And, like, for me personally, like, it's really interesting because there is, like, it's really needed because it's kind of like an exercise. Because there's, like, within the ballroom scene, like, I'm a trans non-binary person, and like I love to like express myself, express my femininity and my masculinity and a mix of everything. But there are certain places where I need to be recognized as a guy and I need to pass. Because it's just much easier. I don't have to explain myself. I just like there's some places that I'm like, okay, I pass as a guy, that's fine, like I accept it because it's a matter of safety. And the same goes for like trans women. It's a matter of safety, like going around in the streets, not being harassed, not being clocked. Clocked means someone understand that you're a trans woman or a trans man. So like, it's still like, it's if you think about the category as an exercise, as a an exercise for safety, then it's very needed because trans people. It's horrible to say, but in some situation they need to learn those things in order to be safer. So like, and also like ballroom is a reflection of society, and society is very binary. So yeah.
1: Well said.
3: Thank you.
4: These bitches gay.
5: Don't you dare touch my diamond.
1: Representing the sex siren in the production. Yeah, I will be the sex siren. Have you ever heard the sex siren? So, sex siren was created by Jack, I think ex-Mizrahi Gucci, now Gucci. I would say in the beginning of like 2000s for the sex workers of the scene. So from the femme queens, that worked in the sex work field, and the sex siren category was created for them, so they can also have a space in the ballroom scene. They can also show. It's basically a category where you need to ooze sex. You know, you need to be so sexy that you can make a gay man turn into straight for you. You know, that's how sexy you're gonna be. It's not about porn, definitely not. Don't mix that to it. It's just you need to be this mermaid, this siren. When you walk, when you enter the room, you just ooze the sex. You know, you're so beautiful, you're so sexy. And you know, with a stare, you can just make people go crazy for you. So, yeah.
6: I really want that diamond.
7: No, babe.
6: But I love it. I've been such a good girl.
1: I can walk this category like, and I feel very comfortable walking it. I really like the category, but also just to remember who it was made for originally is really important. It's for the femme queens of our scene, and I wish we had more femme queens walking it, because, oh my god, I would love to see that happen. But yeah, that's basically Sex Siren. Maybe Thomas wants to add something to
0: it. Yeah, we had actually the discussion about Sex Siren, because in Finland has been done open to all, which means that like anyone can walk at the same time. But we have we had a discussion with people organizing balls and events like that we should have subcategories. So for example, having like Sex Siren, Femme Queen Sex Siren, Butch Queen Sex Siren, and like different categories, and like, so like it would be safer for people to walk, for example, like, because like fan queens, it's more of an attitude, but it's basically it's trans women, but it's also like it's a status, it's an attitude, it's not just being a trans woman, but like for it's a statement, yeah. So that would be like, for example, fan queen Sex Siren would be only for trans women.
1: Yes.
0: Who wants to walk it, or like, I don't remember the name of the other, but there's one for like trans masculine people. Was it Lion Baby?
1: Lion Baby or Lioness Lion Baby or Cat Bull. Okay, now I don't remember, but we do have a lot of like subcategories. Yeah. Like we do have male figure and female figure. They're the like, what's the
3: basic
1: things, and then there are coming like categories. Like we section it to, like, how do you say it in English? Basically, we want to provide the space for all that in need walking Sex Siren. So in Finland, it has to be kind of open to all, since we have so little people walking it. But let's say we go to the States, there will be many, many subcategories for, like, there is femme queens, there is Butch queens, and there are lioness, lion baby.
0: Yeah, those are not in US.
1: Those are not in US.
0: Those are only in Europe. Yeah.
1: Oh, I didn't know that.
0: Yeah, yeah, because like they are basically like for trans people that are either early in their transition, or they are like trans masculine, trans feminine people who are not interested in like taking hormones or like doing any kind of surgery, and they just don't fit the binary of like the gender binary.
1: Oh,
0: yeah.
1: Okay.
0: Yeah.
1: Yeah. Learning new things as well.
0: Yeah.
1: Ballroom is like, there's a lot of things, a lot of history, a lot of things to know, and it's kind of like you don't find them by Googling it. So you need to dig deep when you do the research. And I will say I'm still learning. Constantly I'm learning new things about ballroom. I'm eager to learn new things about ballroom, and I'm eager to like protect the culture the best I can. But like, yeah, just it's a thing that you just don't find by Googling, you know. It's like you need to dig a lot to find these information, from like how did it start, by who, and etc. Yeah.

0: 2022, Finland.
1: Poses one of the most realistic and true way of like saying and like telling what Boru means. So definitely I recommend all of the listeners watch Pose. It describes ballroom the best. Yeah. And a lot of ballroom people was involved in the, in the series as well. It's made basically made by ballroom people for ballroom people and for all to educate themselves. And yeah.
2: The ballroom is about us. We took dance from mainstream and posing in magazines and created Vogue.
3: And it was also like a super important series because it was... It was full of like trans women and trans characters represented, like played by trans people. So it was one of, So it was super important also for trans representation because there were like black trans women characters played by black trans women. So that was like super important for trans representation in media.
4: This job is not for the faint of heart. You're a trans woman of color working in a hospital.
5: I'm just trying to stay afloat.
1: And also what's very important in the series are that they bring a lot of awareness to HIV, how LGBTQI like suffered from it, how they were excluded from the society. They brought the series brought a lot of awareness to it.
6: I knew this disease was going to eat me alive. But I'm not going out without a fight.
7: We'll do it together, as a family. I'm done running. From myself, my destiny. I'm not running no more. Who's with me?
1: And I think in every aspect, the series are very important to watch. The representation, everyone was represented. There wasn't no cis male actors acting trans female, you know, which is a problem still in Helsinki to this day. Today we struggle with that cis male are acting as trans people, which is very problematic. So Pose, thank you for that, like representing the right people in the series. Yeah,
3: it was also like, I think part of the series was written, or the old series was written by a black trans woman.
1: Yeah.
3: Yeah.
1: And also Leomi, who is an icon, is also part of the... she is part of the ballroom scene, she's an icon, and she's also part of the Pose series. She's an actress in the series, so it was really nice for it was really nice to watch because I was like, I know that person, I know that one, I've seen that one. It was just a proud moment for me. Yeah.
8: For so much of my life, I've just felt like I couldn't truly be myself.
7: I didn't know if I was gonna be accepted in the regular world, so I decided to go somewhere where I felt like I fit in.
1: So these are the statuses basically the ballroom community gives you when you've been in the scene for a long time, when you've done a lot of work to the scene, when you've been recognized for multiple years for everything you've done in the scene, for winning many, for being basically being the master of your own category, let's say, walking for years, winning your category, doing things for the ballroom scene. And that's when you are giving these titles, which are, we have icons, we have legends, we do have stars and statements as well.
3: There's actually a commission that gather every year to decide who's gonna be like to give the status.
1: Yeah, exactly. So basically, would you say icons are the biggest, right? We have icons, we have okay, I'm not gonna swear to it, but this is what I think. The icon is the best and the last thing you can achieve. Or is it legendary icon? Whatever, we have icon, we have legendary, we have statements.
3: We're gonna be roasted for this podcast so much.
1: Are we though?
3: Half of the scene are gonna call us and say, how do you know? I know where to find the information. I just don't remember right now. Said you wanna be a legend.

0: Legendary.
1: No, I feel our scene loves us and they're grateful that we're doing this. It's just I don't remember the... But I do know there's Icons, Legendary, there are Stars and Statements, which the LSS also stands for. In every ball, in the beginning, we have LSS, where the commentator... shows and calls on the stage the legend starts and statements, basically. So where the person that has made a statement can show themselves to people, basically. Yeah. But oh my god, why would you say that our scene will roast us? Really?
2: I don't know. I hope not.
1: I hope. Now I got scared. Y'all shady as fuck.
2: But I mean, ballroom is about shame,
1: yeah,
2: so like...
1: get your shit together.
2: Yeah.
1: No, but...

0: beautiful tonight.
1: Remember, we're still in a scale of ballroom, how many years ballroom has existed. We've only been here for 2 years, and for 2 years, I think we know a lot of things. And as I already told, we are still constantly learning. And our purpose here is to share our queer experiences in the ballroom scene, not to take space from anyone else in the ballroom scene. Just in general, as two queer people, we just wanted to share our experience, how we've been, like, taken into the scene with open arms, and how, yeah, that's basically our aim here, to share our queer experience.
2: Yeah, definitely, yeah. Like, the thing is, like, I feel like for both of us, like, but I'm gonna talk for myself right now, like, the ballroom scene has literally saved my life, like, not even, like, metaphorically, like, literally saved. Because I arrived to the scene in a moment where, like, I was questioning my gender, no one else was, like, understanding what was going on, no one else was accepting what was going on, and then, like, I felt very, like, welcome in the scene, and, like, people were, like, accepting, for example, just, like, I was, like, very shy and, like, can you use they, them pronouns for me? And they were, like, yeah, of course. And then they sent me, like, names of people that are non-binary in the scene, and, like, I felt very safe. And so, like, I allowed myself to try and to discover who I am. So, like, then I realized, okay, I'm, like, trans non-binary person towards the masculine spectrum and things like that. And, like, I also got to know other trans people in the community, so also, like, understood, like, how the whole gender clinic, or, like, anything that is, like, related to physically transition, how that works, medically transition, how that work. So, like, also, like, we created, like, a community of trans people within the ballroom community, and we help each other a lot, and, like, since the society and, like, the government doesn't, like, support us enough, we create, like, a peer support, and, like, it has happened several times that, like, I have gender dysphoria, and just, like, text a friend, and I'm like, hey, can we call? And, like, we call, and, like, even just a 15 minutes call, like, with another trans person that has been going through the same things, like, it helps so much.
1: For example, I'm from very, like, conservative Muslim family, both of my parents, so I've always struggled with my, like, sexual and queer identity, since as a brown, like, raised in a Muslim society, basically heard that I will go to hell for being queer, and that's where ballroom, like, came into the pictures and told me, no, you are not going to hell, you're good, you are fine, you're a human, and we appreciate and we love you. And that's where I found, like, ballroom, I would say I found my sexuality. I discovered that I'm gay as fuck, basically. And that's, like, a mood. That's a mood, like, my mantra for it, I'm gay as fuck and I'm proud. But, like, basically, I can be myself in ballroom scene. I'm not afraid anymore, which I used to be. I was very closed person, like, I was always scared. But today, I'm like, if I look myself back, like, 2 years ago, I'm totally a different person. Today, I'm like, fuck the fucking society. I don't give a fuck. I fuck the system, basically, right? Is it okay to curse? Because I'm cursing a lot. Yeah, exactly. You need to edit this, like, beep, beep, beep, beep. But, like, yeah, basically, ballroom, it's a place where I can be me and love myself for being me. As a brown, queer person, I'm very proud today to be who I am, and I'm glad that I'm still alive. So, yeah, that's basically my queer experience in the ballroom scene. Or, yes. I'm appreciated and seen. Yeah.
2: And we are very proud of you.
1: We are very proud of you. Yeah, basically that.

0: Yeah, it's really nice because especially like I feel like especially with the new generation, like we, like slowly we are becoming like very close and we are like kind of like having like this like family dynamics that like naturally comes out. So like it's lovely because like for most of us our family is like either broke or horrible or like not the nicest place. So like we create like our own family within ourselves.
1: Basically the thing I keep repeating is this is the chosen family.
2: Yes.
1: Like you get to choose it. I didn't have a family that supported me, loved me and didn't give me the love I need. I was always suppressing my own feelings. I was, you know, almost every gay person can relate to this shit. But as in Ballroom, I feel, no, that's not a thing I need to be embarrassed of. There are other things, like normal things I can be embarrassed of, you know? But this is not the thing. I can just be myself proud and nobody judges me for it. Yeah, basically.
3: L-O-R-K. Don't be scared, don't be shy, give your runway walk a try.
4: W-O-R-K, W-O-R-K.
3: Don't be scared, don't be shy, give your runway walk a try.
4: W-O-R-K, W-O-R-K.
3: I'm gonna make it hot right now, yes, I'm gonna make it hot. I'm gonna make it hot right now, yes, I'm gonna make it hot. I'm gonna make it hot right now, yes, I'm gonna make it hot. I'm gonna make it hot right now, yes, I'm gonna make it hot.
1: Thank you, Ballroom.
0: Yeah.
1: I want to thank Ballroom.
0: Yeah, and definitely, like, Ballroom is still serving its purpose.
1: It is.
0: Because, like, it started because people were kicked out from their families and they were not accepted by their families. And, like, we don't have the same experience as American people. They're, like, they were, like, homeless on the piers and things like that. But, like, we still have, like, the same idea of, like, we don't feel safe in our blood family,
1: exactly.
0: And we feel safe with our chosen family within Ballroom. Yeah.
1: Well said.

0: For example, you can, for my personal, if you want to personally come and ask from me, I have an Instagram, Melissa_Linsa. And then we have an Instagram account for our Finnish ballroom scene. It's called Finland Ballroom Scene on Instagram, where actually me, Thomas, and Nadia are answering the messages. So don't hesitate to ask. And if you have any questions, you can also approach Nadia. I think her Instagram is Nadia. Let me check, please. Because I think she can answer the best. Also, in very, she has been in the scene for a 10 years now. Her Instagram is Nadia Mayada. Nadia Mayada. Whatever. You'll find it from my Instagram. Yeah.
1: Yeah. And my Instagram is Thomas Moose, like Moose. Yeah.

0: joining us.
1: Thank you for having us. Just want to emphasize again, this was about our queer experience. I didn't personally want to take space from anybody. I just wanted to come here and share my queer experience with you and your audience. Yeah, and also to share my passion ballroom with everybody. I do not claim anything. I do not claim to know everything, but I just know as a guest in the scene, I appreciate it to the fullest.

Freya Radio's Berlin Brandenburg and Helsinki Open Waves. My name is Sigurdur Sigurdarson, and my guests this episode were Thomas Moose and Missy, two young spokespersons from Finland born singing. Special mention must go to Lucian, whose music for the Finnish team's performance in the Scandinavian Bowl last year

Visual productions by Nicholas Oya and Benjamin Leti, LSD, Kevin JZ Prodigy, George Krantz, DJ Mike Q, and LSD XOXO, whose notorious remix of a Kanye West freestyle is playing below. As always, links to music, media, and people mentioned in this episode

From New York, but now based in Berlin, LSD XOXO is part of a younger generation of artists who are affiliated with the ballroom scene, but who also circulate in other spheres, and I'm interested in how ballroom is mutating across scenes and cultures. So to close this episode is a bootleg from Question Mark, a contemporary of LSD XOXO, remixing here a performance from the legendary drone metal band Sun-O. I serendipitously stumbled onto this track a couple of days ago, just as I was about to see Sun-O's guitarist Stephen O'Malley play in Berlin during the CTM festival. So here comes Question Mark's take on Agatha.

0: Jetzt war es besser wie das letzte Mal. Das war.
1: Ja.
2: Okay, putting it on the list to. But if we think about feminicides, right? And well, 10 women are murdered every day in our country.
3: That's shocking.
2: Yeah. Yes. Just in 2023 alone, a total of 2,591 women and girls were murdered. And this data comes from the Executive Secretariat of National Public Security System. And we're talking about the official figures, right? Imagine how many, right? Because that's another issue. The impunity, the failure of our judicial system to look at this on a gender, with gender lenses, with gender perspective, it's another issue, right? So I think if you ask me, those are the two or the most imperative issues. Yeah, security, but also impunity, right? Because we have lost, we have feminicides, right? We have made it to that point. We have that. We are acknowledged. But now, how do we make sure that every single step in the process that we warranty that there's going to be a punishment, that there's going to be a sanction, right? And that we cannot continue, right, looking at these numbers and thinking that, you know, thinking that it's, this is okay, that we are better than never before. So that's what we're, you know, when I listen to the candidates and I hear this, I'm like, oh my goodness.
4: Wow, they really said it. I also read an article about missing people in Mexico, and there are more than 100,000 people that are officially registered as missing or disappeared in Mexico from January 1962 to February 29th, 2024. But this number might be much bigger. And the comment that was made to this, like in this article, was that in 2023, the number of people missing was a bit smaller than the last year. But the number is still incredibly big.
2: I think, in the one hand, I think the problem, as you mentioned, has to do with the numbers, right? It has to do with the fact that we have clear information. And that's where the role of civil society has been really important, like the observatories, right? I don't know if you know about this. There's a feminicide map that Maria Salguero design as a personal, you know, and again, you know, the idea is to get, you know, a clear sense of what the severity, the real numbers behind this, given that, again, we're always hesitant about what the state is, the figures they have, let's say. And in that sense, well, clearly the disappearance of women and girls, you know, is on rise. Mm-hmm. That is something that we cannot deny, and that happens every day. The problem of underreporting, okay, that, again, we don't really know, right, the real numbers behind it. And that's where, as I said, these civil society, you know, exercises, activities, actions that they're doing clearly allow us to have a clear sense of, you know, where we need to go, where the efforts need to be set. And I think there are clear ideas of what we need to do. But the thing here is that sometimes we don't necessarily go on the right direction, right? For this administration, militarization has been the alternative, right? Even though there's a clear discourse that it's different from the past, but come on, we cannot deny this. You know, and this has effects on women. These have major implications for women. So I think, as I said, impunity, it's another issue. Because if we don't, again, we don't assume the real numbers, we don't have concrete actions, right, in terms of how these people have to be sentenced, what do we have to look for, you know? You know, I just think about all these names, right? Fatima, Devani, Marisela, you know, all that. And we're, again, we can just not see results that when people consider the idea is that they just, you know, because they know there's going to be a consequence, that there should be a consequence. And I think that's where there's a need of work to be done.
4: Mm-hmm. Yes, like it sounds, you know, like also what you said about the structures, also the education, that like I think like a part of the system, like at some point the fear becomes a part of the system, that women are scared to talk to the police, the women are scared to talk about their problems because it's cultural as well.
2: Like it's, you know, if you don't trust them, right, or if you're gonna be judged or re-victimized, then, you know, people just say, well, why should I do this, right? If I, you know, I'm gonna be, it was your fault because you were dressed like that, no? Yeah. Or why were you doing in the night, walking by yourself? Or why were you with your friends in a party at night?
4: Yeah.
2: Come on, we have stolen their liberty. We have, you know, I think about my daughter, my 7 years old daughter, and I think what Mexico, you know, is she going to live in with all these fears, with all, you know, and the fact that the society is going to judge you, you know, that's the worst.
4: Exactly.
2: Because as
4: it's still your fault.
2: Yeah, it was your fault because you were dressed like that. It was your fault because you were out at night, because you were having fun, you know.
4: There's clearly so much wrong with this. And I think the song that you also chosen for us is maybe good to mention right now, like the song of Silvana Estrada, that Si Me Matan, so if they kill me, which is heartbreaking. And also, like, Silvana Estrada is 27, she is very young, and she also, like, I read some interview, she also says that, like, she was growing with fear, she is. And, yeah, like, I think that we have to listen to this song, and, yeah, it's just very sad, I think.
2: I know. Yeah, I was going to say, don't ask me about that because I'm going to start crying.
4: Yeah, like so many songs that we are listening and we are going to listen, they are just purely for crying. I always cry with Canción Sin Miedo. Like, I listen to it thousands of times and I cry every time I listen to it.
1: I will quote you the lyrics. If they kill me. When they find me, let them always say that I was a singer. Living dreams that, like all of us, I grew up in fear. And yet, I went out alone to see stars, to walk the days, to love life. If they kill me, fill me with flowers, cover me with earth, that I will be seed for those to come. That no one will silence us anymore. And let the songs sound like a warm mantle, healing the wound of what we have lost. And let a cry like thunder tear us away from mourning. So much have been taken from us. They have taken away our fear. Let hope remain, and the blue of the sky, to look us in the face. Sister, I love you. Let's listen to Silvana Estrada and Si Me Matan.

0: There are so many topics that I would like to ask you about, but let's move to this one that it's very important to me as well. So Mexico is an incredibly rich country in terms of the cultures living there. I was shocked to see that there are more than 60 languages spoken in Mexico. How is the situation of indigenous women in Mexico? Are their rights taken into account?
1: That deserves a really important chapter too. I think there's, intersectionality, right, Maria? Like if we have to be really clear that there's multiple layers of violence, and that we're when we see, yes, women as a vulnerable group, but we still have to see the other layers of violence that, indigenous women in Mexico, Afro-Mexican, there's various groups, various identities that deserve, that well deserve, to be acknowledged, to be recognized, to be visibilized. Right, because of again the way we not only the state, right, that is one conversation, but also society, right? And again, if we don't like, I was thinking while you were telling me about your visit to Mexico, and I was gonna ask you about the Tren Maya. Were you able to go in and see the Tren Maya? Thinking about, the what it represents in terms of, again, the idea of the current administration is to bring prosperity, development to these groups, right, to this region of Mexico, to the most vulnerable. That has been right there, the central line, right, in terms of this administration. But once again, we're are they sitting in the table making these decisions? What type of public policy have been designed in order to really incorporate them as stakeholders, as part of these projects, right? Is it this what they need? Is this really what they want? Is this really, being done in accordance to their customs, to their, traditions in terms of, like, that's, I think, where we're still we still have a long way to go within this.
0: Yeah. My God, actually the Tren Maya is such an interesting topic. So can you just maybe tell us a little what was not taken into the account? Because I heard a lot about this, but I can imagine that it can be, seen, especially from German perspective. The trains are amazing, right? It's ecological transport, et cetera. So if you don't read the whole story, maybe you don't know what it goes with.
1: It's a sign of modernity, right? And it's a sign of, again, of progress, of progress, of, development. And yes, right, that is the idea behind it, because it's still not finished. They're still working on the last stages of it. But I think we have to see the whole picture, right? We have to think about how was the project conceived? What it meant in terms of, besides the resources, because again, we could tackle different issues of it, right? If we spend more money than that was supposed to be.

0: I don't want to go into that, but I think that, if we're gonna think about prosperity, we're gonna think about economic development, human development in general, right? We also have to, to think about concrete actions to acknowledge the people that live there in these communities, the people where you're gonna go with your rails, whether you're gonna go in terms of when you're gonna have the tourism, that is the idea, right? That these will flourish, this will trickle down to the population. The question is, were they sitting at the table when this decision was made, right? Were their interests considered in terms of the design, the implementation, the operation, right?
1: Yeah, who will profit in the end from this? Let's
0: Yeah.
1: see.
0: Well, exactly. Who, like, are they participants in the different economic opportunities that this represents? Are they present in, again, I'm still uncertain of this. I'm not, maybe it's too recent to evaluate, and we will need more time. But I think it is relevant to think about, the individual. If we are saying that this is an administration that is centered on a humanist approach, on the individual, right? On the people, on the most vulnerable, then we have to acknowledge them. We have to recognize them and visualize what the type of, the drawbacks, what it meant, not only the positive, but also the negative side of it.
1: Yes. Yeah, it's a very complex topic. Unfortunately, we have limited time, and I would like to jump in this, and maybe we'll really have to make another episode. But so let's listen right now to a song, "Que Mujer" of Mare Advertencia Lírica, who is a rapper, a songwriter, and she also identifies herself as an indigenous woman of Zapotecan descent, and she's from Oaxaca.
2: I will quote you the lyrics. What a beauty you present under that suit. What a beauty, woman. But let it be more your courage. Don't let anyone step on you. Don't let them boss you around. Don't let the best of you be hidden by makeup. Stop swallowing the sexist garbage. Stop thinking that the best is the one who dresses better. Stop with the magazines. Watch your life controls. Because you were born free and became a slave of the fashion. React. Stop being just a bride of. Rather worry about what you can be. Exceed the expectation they have of you. That you really deserve the respect they give you. Don't be a better woman. You better be a better person. Believe conquer have power. Women, don't limit yourself to what they ask you to be. Feel, ask, leave, run away. Don't let others in your life to decide.
3: Bien, bien, bien. Pues esto

0: quieran decidir.
1: So we just listened to a song from Oaxaca. So now let's listen to the song of Chavela Vargas, an incredibly famous Mexican, actually Costa Rican-born Mexican singer. And this song that we are going to listen to is from Oaxaca too. Chavela was famous for her special style of singing rancheras, so the type of music mostly sung by men. She was confident. She also came out as lesbian when she was 81, like a very brave woman. We'll play a song of Chavela Vargas, La Zandunga. And could you tell me, why did you choose this song?
2: Well, I think, as I told you, Maria, my mother's side, my mother is from Oaxaca, and clearly I have a special connection with this state of Mexico. And I have, and besides being Oaxaca, a beautiful, extraordinary place in terms of its culture, its, you know, everything, food, everything in Oaxaca is really beautiful. But I think there's still things that, you know, it's interesting in terms of poverty, in terms of the role of women, and in terms of the gender roles and what roles it, you know, I think that that is something that has always caught me at my attention, right? And as I said, the role, my mother, my grandmother, and my mother's grandmother, you know, they were, you know, these gender roles I had in my house, in my family, and I think that you know that when I think about the traditional, the oneness, the you know, the we feel that again, this la grandeza, the magnificent, right, image of women, right, and its influence, it, all the what they represent, this image comes to me. That's what I, when I heard this song, when, you know, this is, as I said, part of me, it's who I am, and it's, you know, I feel really proud

0: unfortunately, our time is going. So yeah, it was too fast. It always happens like this. But maybe we'll just play one song as the last one. And I think it's a very important song. It's called Canción Sin Miedo. And it was for the first time, it was performed on the March 7th, 2020. So it was connected to the women's protest, like on the 8th of March, normally on Women's Day. And the author of the song is Vivir Quintana. And I think the most touching version is with the choir of El Palomar. So we'll right now listen to it. And also I will read the lyrics in a moment. But yes, Vanya, I would like to thank you so much for this really amazing conversation. I wish we could talk more, and I hope that we'll meet again for this. And yes, I hope that, you know, there are changes to come, maybe faster than we feel.
1: Maria, I think we should definitely continue this conversation. It will be interesting times to see now, you know, with the election coming soon next week. Yes. You know, we could clearly talk about the results, and now what now that the you know the campaign is over, now to really see the type of configuration we're going to see in the cabinet, the type of decisions that will be made in the next months will be crucial. But I think it is crucial too, that we as a society, as I said, you know, that we come together in this Mexico's project, you know, that it's not just for March 8 or, you know, November 25 when there's the, you know, the day of the elimination of violence for women. You know, I think what it's important is that we come together again and set aside our differences and we start working. And as I said, I want to see the feminist agenda, the feminist program, as in the top priorities of whoever gets this election and whoever, you know, but in the different levels, you know, in the different places, that we can really understand this in terms of what this could represent for Mexico. And I'm really grateful for this opportunity to meet you, to talk to you and your audience, and I will love to continue our conversation.
0: Canción sin miedo.

Fearless song. I will quote you the lyrics of this beautiful, really beautiful song. May the state, the sky, the streets tremble. May the judges and policemen be afraid. Today, peace is taken away from us women. They sowed fear in us. We grew wings. Every minute of every week, they steal friends from us. They kill our sisters. They tear their bodies apart. They make them disappear. Don't forget their names, please, Mr. President. For our friends protesting on Reforma, which is the most important street in Mexico City where many protests take place. For all women battling in Sonora. For the female commanders fighting in for Chiapas, which many Zapatistas. For all mothers that keep searching Tijuana. And this one goes to mothers, madres buscadoras, mothers searching for their children. We sing fearless. We ask for justice. We shout for every missing woman. Let it resound strongly. We want us alive. The murderer will fall fiercely. I will burn everything. I will destroy everything. If one day some nobody turns off your eyes, nothing will shut me up anymore. It's enough. If you touch one of us, we all will answer. Claudia, I'm Esther, I'm Teresa. I'm Ingrid, I'm Fabiola, and I'm Valeria. I'm the girl that you took by force. I'm the mother that now cries for her dead daughters. And I'm also the one who will make you pay. Justice, justice, justice. We sing fearless. We ask for justice. We shout for every missing woman. Let it be resound strongly. We want us alive. The murderer will fall fiercely. And the center of the earth shall tremble at the sisterly roar of love. And the last one is the reference to the Mexican national anthem. So we'll leave you with the song. Let's listen to Canción Sin Miedo.

Strip, nasal, vehicle.

March to April 2024. Dear René, I still can't believe it. A few days ago, I woke up and like every morning fumbled for my phone, still half asleep, a perverse self-destructive routine I picked up during the Trump years, and now, like so many other bad habits, I have a hard time shaking. There were two messages already. During the day, more would be coming in. Have you heard? Oh my God, Polish is dead. These messages came from friends. I think this is important. We didn't know you. Some of us met you over the years. We've bummed cigarettes from you. We've had fragmented conversations amidst the overstimulated chaos after premiere about Lacan or Joni Mitchell. Jonas briefly worked with you, verified the rumors. Yes, it's true. He's really as collaborative as all the articles claim. Yes, rehearsals really do start early in the morning when most of the other theater folks are still deep asleep, because he's conscious of the fact that people with young children can't participate in the open-ended nocturnal intensity madness so often fetishized by the mostly male self-styled bohemians. Yes, he really seems to be one of the few people at Volksbühne who doesn't do coke. Of all the confirmed rumors, this one baffled me the most. Like an idiot, I wondered, how does he write so much without doing drugs? It took a friend who is much smarter than me to point out, not doing drugs is probably the only way to work so consistently. Yet, despite these encounters, the chatter, the rumors, the projections, the perceived intimacy, these were not private news. All the newspapers were writing about you as well. Yet it was clear a friend had died. For a brief moment, I thought, could this be another suicide? People I like have a tendency to kill themselves. Just a few days ago, I had seen your new play. It was very, very sad. Probably the saddest thing I've ever seen you do. Yet, suicide seems so unlike you. I remember a few years ago, maybe it was Glauben an die Möglichkeit der völligen Erneuerung der Welt. Maybe it was Keiner findet sich schön. There was this riff, a detail that seems so random at first, yet through stubborn repetition starts to morph its potential significance. The play was all about loneliness, and Fabian Hinrichs kept bringing up the fact that Dave Gahan, the singer of Depeche Mode, a man who is adored by millions, once tried to slit his wrists in a Los Angeles hotel room. First, you seemed amused by the cliched gesture, by the limitless egomania of the male death drive rock star. Yet, over the course of the evening, the emphasis slowly changed. Your words and Fabian's voice started to hint in the most subtle way at a deep familiarity with the type of desperation that Dave Gahan must have felt in that hotel room. Yet both of you seemed genuinely baffled by his conclusion. Why kill yourself when you can actually work? You once said, only the bourgeoisie suffers writer's block. You wrote and staged 4 or 5 plays each year. Neil Young once said, it's all one song. Seeing a new play often felt like picking up one of these ongoing conversations we established with the closest of friends. You wanted to tell us about some new ideas you had, some books you read, films you've watched, and songs you've listened to. Sometimes you met new people, actors, set designers, costume makers, and you were really excited for us to meet them too. I think to a lot of us, these evenings felt like gifts. While the sentiment might sound like a somewhat bumper stickerish, feel-good way to frame artistic production, it really isn't. When the politicians in charge of Berlin's culture funding decided that Volksbühne, the theater that had been your home for almost 20 years, had become too self-referential, the stubborn insistence on the continued relevance of East Berlin as a foundational context way too opaque for the new generation of international creatives who, escaping New York, London, Tokyo and Paris, could actually afford the skyrocketing rents, who, in stark contrast to the creative class of the 90s, moved to Berlin with a business plan and Gewinnerzielungsabsicht, who surely had more important things to do than to turn off their phones for a potentially incoherent 8-hour Frank Castorf production. When the cultural minister hired Chris Durkin to restructure and modernize Volksbühne, you actually took the time and spelled it out for us. Well, you had Martin Wuttke spell it out for us. This theater provided actual space for specific people to work on concrete problems for which they did not have solutions.
We came to see a place when we felt desperate, hopeless, and burned out, just to witness somebody on stage yelling, "Something is missing, this is not enough." And it would yell in this weird specific tone, this tone that is so unique to your theater. Yelling and screaming not as an emotive expression of subjective inner turmoil, more like yelling as a strangely joyful indicator of sanity. And then when it started to rain on stage, during that one moment, sitting in a dark room with hundreds of strangers and feeling that the hairs on our necks would start to stand up in the exact same moment after you deliberated so thoroughly on the potentially fascist nature of overwhelming beauty, yet you allowed yourself and allowed us to go there. Briefly, not a promise, but a reminder that this could never be enough, yet for one turn of phrase, one outlandish detour your thoughts took, for yet one more unexpected interaction with the set, and one more hilariously dumb joke. A friend of mine literally peed her pants laughing during one of your plays. Empathy als die Zärtlichkeit der Körper. For one evening, some of us might have felt that nothing was missing. Dear René, I started writing this letter in Berlin a day after your death. I'm trying to finish it in my funny little room at the Goethe Institute on Ocean Road, with the intent to read it in a gallery space in Sydney. Nothing about this makes any sense. I wonder if it's actually possible to finish this letter here. While non-English speaking theater is somewhat local for obvious reasons, your theater was specific. Specific people worked in specific cities on specific problems. Gallery spaces often feel like the opposite of specific. I'm sure there's a fancy word for that. You would have known. In Berlin, I intuitively slipped into the first person plural. I don't think I ever wrote from that perspective. Being part of a we normally freaks me out. I wish it wouldn't, but I don't know. Something about moving a lot as a child and having very porous boundaries. Your audience was one of the few we's I gladly dissolved into. I'm not sure why. The fact that you and your work are no longer there, won't be there, tomorrow will no longer provide a we during all the obvious and inevitable crises lurking down the road. I don't know. It fucking sucks. I wish there was something more profound to say. Your last play ended with a joke. It seems like you already had been to the hospital at that point. The premiere had to be moved. I had to rebook my ticket. I almost didn't go. Maybe you knew. Maybe it's just one of those crazy things. Intuition, chance, whatever. I'm so glad I got to witness it, because otherwise I probably wouldn't have believed it. The joke goes something like this. Sorry, it really doesn't translate. Treffen sich zwei Kerzen, fragt die eine, was machst du heute Abend? Sagt die andere, ich gehe aus.

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2: Documenta 15, ay güey. Ándale. 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We have here the Arts Collaboratory kiosk, where you can find the best of publishings in the whole world.
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7: I know, but is it
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7: Is it too max or is it midway or?
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7: Because the thing is that I think that the volume for the streaming and for the mixer is quite okay. So it would be, if you want to get it louder later on, maybe it's better to do it on the speaker.
8: Yeah.
7: So that the levels don't change.
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6 o'clock. Charcoal light, the fine sight was moving black. The sound was music, mellow, steady flow. And man's on mind just mystic red, green, red, green. You're seen. No man would dance but leap and shake. That shocked you feeling right. Shape that sound, tumbling down, making movement rough enough. 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Out of this rock shall come a greener rhythm, even more dread than what the breeze of glory bred. 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The mighty poet Iroy was on the wire. Western did a skank, and each man laugh. 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Yeah man, wally for kicks.

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The sound was music, mellow, steady flow. And man's on mind just mystic red, green, red, green. You're seen. 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That shocked you feeling right. Shape that sound, tumbling down, making movement rough enough. 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Yeah, had to do and ride the rock. Out of this rock shall come a greener rhythm, even more dread than what the breeze of glory bred. 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

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Me feeling iry, dread eye. 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Yeah man, holy kicks.

0: You're still moving right when all on a sudden, bam, bam, bam, a knocking upon the door.
1: Who's that?
0: Ox Western, feeling right. Open up, it's the police. Come on, open up. What address do you want? Number 66. 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

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That was

Okay, thank you for coming. Thank you very much to all the support from of Travel House, of Danny, of Malene and Till, and also thank you very much to Dina of Arts Collaboratory. Dina is over there, and also thanks to Jacita, and thanks to Gregory from Lumen Radio is present, and now is we are in transmission. And well, thank you very much for being here, and I hope you enjoy the performance. Okay. Thank you. Of course, thank you, Documenta 15.

you're my woman who tries to be fashionable, but without accepting those clothes that don't seem to be being a good taste. A few days ago, I went to a tea with some friends. All of them had more or less mirrored knees. My suit, on the other hand, covered the knee and was criticized because they said that I am the madre, provincial, etc. I usually pointed out to them that some famous Italian and French fashion designers have declared to the newspapers that the knees are not meant to be exposed to the eyes of all, or at least when it comes to elegant women. I would like to know your opinion on this matter.

0: dick and my hand on my gun. 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
1: 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Some call her a shady lady, others around her. All I know is I'm sure glad

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0: There, there, an ongoing exploration of listening experiences as an act of care, maintenance, and radical openness.
1: We are taking a moment for ourselves in Berlin as part of Miss Read 2025. However, we will offer you a tiny stream of our impressions, expressions, and words of love, care, and solidarity by broadcasting the recordings from the past 2 years that Open Sourcing Love has put together, and that participants who somehow remain partly anonymous in this stream are reading their postcards and notes and letters. Yes, so welcome.

0: This is Open Sourcing Love, live from Berlin. I don't know if it's recording.
1: Du coup, this is a letter I wrote to my brother. It's in French, so I'm not going to translate it, but I can tell the idea afterward if it's needed. 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Yeah. Well, no, but it's because of the
2: Hi. Is this close enough? Okay. I find myself in flux to you, my love. I find myself stuck in motion. The downs and downs, they come in waves, reflecting you and the words how to express love. In a moment of inertia, I don't really know what to write right now. With love, it's too fresh, too immediate. There's no time to digest. I suppose now is the time to digest. Frankly, the sun is inviting and the weather is comfortable, and I keep looking down at the pavement. My emotions have been pulled down. Objectively, life is good, but right now my cocoon has reappeared. I just want to sit in a cool, dark room and not think about love, because love is so giving, giving and giving, and it takes so much energy. Usually it gets replenished as love is exponential. But right now my supply is limited and it seems to scrape away at the bottom of my stomach with love.
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4: Sana ulaşmanın başka bir yolunu ararken Love Letters yazma türesini buldum kendime. 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I remember, I try to remember. Remembering is sometimes difficult because I need to relax deep inside the feeling of remembering, like opening up a space for me. I can try to remember. Different incidents come popping up my mind, more like smells. After COVID, I had the chance to go to Istanbul the first time after nearly 2 years. Where I sat near the seaside, I felt the sea and smell of the sea, the sound of the sea, feeling of the sea, the openness of the sea, the bigness, the clouds, the waves, the seagulls and all. Surrounded by the sea as if I did not come to Istanbul, but I arrived to the big sea, the sea with a big S. Now that I close my eyes, I can see the color of that sea, the sound of that sea, the waves of that sea, comforting and protecting and soothing. Even the city that surrounds the sea is full of memories of 46 years. The sea cleans the memory also. The sea is the space for me that I remember and need to remember.

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0: 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Его передать, оно в двух частях, и вот, хочу его зачитать. This is a little bit about heartbreak and the person who showed me my own capacity for love. I might have directed it at the wrong person, but it's all a lesson and a revelation. Now I'm looking forward to the day my feelings are met with mutuality by a person who will see me. Thank you, past lover. Thank you for your lessons, for your touch, and for teaching me what I want and don't want in love. Through this heartbreak, I think my heart grew larger, it gained muscle, became stronger. I'm still learning, grieving, and accepting to be able to move on and love again. I know my heart is big, my feelings are valid, and I wish you, past lover, all the sweetest love in the world. Right now, I feel jealous of the person who will receive your love, but I know I won't feel that way in the future. Or so I hope to believe. Through this heartbreak and grief, I have ups and downs, I'm very human, raw, and I'm, as they say, going through it. On the shallow days, I'm cursing you, and I'm jealous, sour, and salty. These shallows bring along overthinking and control, the need to know, all an overall obsessive behavior I don't want to associate with. Yet on the deeper, calmer days, I am sad, yes. I'm also more accepting, very close to letting go, almost weightless. These are the waters that make me want to wash you with love, wish you all the best, and wash you away where you belong in the waters foreign to me. These I know to be my genuine feelings, my genuine love for you. I'm grateful for this, however limited time with you, and wish you love always. Та-дам! Хочу начать с родителей. My parents' tough yet gentle love for me and my sibling, their belief in us, the support. My parents' immense trust in my path ever since I was young. Their love is so freeing, it gave me wings to pursue desires in far and foreign places. It taught me to be fearless, it gave me agency. I know both of you get mad, and rightfully so, when I grow too complacent. Thank you for teaching me to see my potential. You gave me everything and more. I love you. This is from my parents, and this last letter is for my friends. How blessed and full, how raw, real, and vulnerable, how truly lucky it is that my friends and I have met in this lifetime. These wonderful, amazing people are my friends, and it's such an honor and joy to share this love with them. I love you, I'm grateful for you, I rejoice when you're happy, I cry when you cry. I care and am cared for by you all. I want to apologize for all the times I thought this love was

0: 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But you will be hurting someone else.
1: Ahora vamos a escuchar la canción titulada Amber de Isaac Soto y Shishelsh. 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Esto es Vía de Acceso.

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And they knew exactly what God was saying.

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1: I want a future where the mind is without
2: fear. Yeah, world's fucked, to be honest.
1: And the head is held high. Where knowledge is free. Where the world has
2: what
1: no
2: fear. Right? Like, I mean, some European countries might be cool with some better options.
1: It's a repeat of history. On that side,
3: when they come, we ask ourselves, where can we find the highest conception of the human inherent? I'm not sure how we can find them. How many of them are in the chapter? All of them are in the chapter.
4: And change our children's
2: birthright. Fuck having kids, because the planet's fucked.
5: I'm 빛이 이동하니까 궁금하다고 느끼는 바로 그때가 미래를 흘러가고 있으니까 사실 궁금해할 건 내 지금 현재 순간과 같은 움직이지 않는 어떤 것일지도 모르겠다. 무동 진동하지 않는 것, 음악 없고 빛이 없는 것, 시간 없는 것, 이렇게 고민할 시간도 없는 것, 언제 단 한 번 해도 단 하나라도 멈춰줬으면 좋겠다. 그러면 미래는 무엇인지도 알 수 있고 언제가 거부가 뭔지도 알 수 있을 텐데 계속해서 미래에만 생각하고 싶기도 하고 이쯤 되면 내가 무슨 말을 하는 건지도 모르겠다. 와.
6: 아이 am wondering how many species we've survived.
7: Earth has no need or want. We belong to the earth. Ownership doesn't work when it comes to nature. She needs to do this so we can get in rhythm with her again. How can you save something that is saving us? The earth didn't grow from us, but we grow from the earth. Being with earth instead of just having the knowledge about earth.
8: On a personal level, I try to be more in the moment. I do not put my thoughts in the future or the past anymore. I want to feel alive. And sometimes my thoughts about the future come up on their own without having any control over them. As soon as I realize it, I try to focus my mind on the moment or the task I'm doing. And when I look back, thinking about the future, things happen differently. I don't want to delay my dreams and the future. I want to realize them now, and I do my best in the moment without exhausting myself. I create my future by starting on every new day. I trust myself, and I don't compare myself to others, and I'm no longer afraid of the unknown.
9: Not everyone is coming to the future.
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0: Water.
1: The beginning of January 2021. Two tremendous events happened in the United States. The first one was the Capitol, and the second one was the elections in Georgia. While the first one was very heavily regretted, it totally overshadowed the second event, in my opinion.

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2: Sì,
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4: We belong to the earth. Ownership doesn't work when it comes to nature. She need to do this.
5: She need to do this so we can get in rhythm with her again.
4: How can you save something that
5: How
4: is
5: can you save
4: us?
5: Something that is saving us? The earth didn't grow from us, but we grow from the earth.
4: But
5: being with earth instead of just having the knowledge about earth.
4: Being with earth and this is instead of just having the knowledge.

0: Dreams, visions of the past and the possible futures.
1: Wenn sich die Rolle der Frau verändert, verändert sich die ganze Welt.
2: I think that we're facing disasters on an ecological scale, and that society is degenerating in many ways, with certain people getting really, really rich, while the majority of everybody else is sort of struggling to survive. At the same time, we're normalizing things that were never okay or haven't been okay in ages, like homosexuality. Women are more equal to men than they have been in ages, maybe. Things are getting evened out, and I'm hoping that racism is not growing but shrinking. Maybe I'm feeling too positive about that, I'm not sure, but

0: I hope in the future Turkey will be as a part of European Union.
1: I hope in the future Turkey will be as a part of European Union.
2: I hope in the future Turkey will

definition of entropy is determined by the relationship between

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1: Initiative for Practices and Visions of Radical Care.
2: My name is Simona Dvorak. I'm curator in Initiative for Practices and Visions of Radical Care. Last week, we launched a program of conversations on care and resilience, presenting the voices of artists, creators, and other cultural practitioners. 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In her art practice, she employing a variety of media in politically engaged and performative formats. During 1 hour, Chao will share with us the multiple voices of struggle, resistance and hope in the project called The Songs We Carry. 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
3: I'm Chao Tsai, an artist from Taiwan and currently based in France. I have been invited by Simona Dvorak, who is a curator and art educator in residency at Documenta 15 Kassel, to present a project for the Initiative for Practices and Visions of Radical Care on Lumbung Radio. I would like to present in three parts a series of projects very close to my heart called The Songs We Carry. It was made in collaboration with Tsering Tashi Geltang, a Tibetan filmmaker who currently lives in exile in Vietnam. This project consists of a collection of songs that were sung by communities who were displaced for political, economical, and climate reasons. The first of the series was recorded in Kathmandu in Nepal at a makeshift earthquake camp. My initial interest in visiting Nepal was actually to meet a respected Tibetan yogi, Kenpo Tsutrim Gyamtso Rinpoche. He is known for transmitting spiritual realizations through singing spontaneously. After our meeting, I became interested in the ways in which people make spiritual connections through physical process of singing. This experience led me to the first work of this series called Songs of Chuchapati Camp, Nepal, where I filmed earthquake victims in a makeshift camp singing as a way to express their hope and despair. This work was filmed in 2017, 2 years after the major earthquake that hit Nepal. Hundreds of thousands of people were left homeless with entire villages flattened across many districts of the country. $3 billion of aid were pledged, but most did not reach the earthquake victims. The makeshift camp that we came across was in the middle of Kathmandu, and just a few months after our recording, the camp was dismantled and most of the people were forced to be displaced again without shelter. The first song in this project was sang spontaneously by a Brahmin priest about his lifelong struggles. He sang about how he had to leave his village at a young age and walked all the way by foot to the city. He also described his first time hearing the sound of a motor, his struggles finding work without education, and how he had suffered like a street dog living in Kathmandu. While some songs were about similar despairs, others were of hope inspired by their faiths. I just want to note that I'm not at all interested in the technical singing skills of these communities. The language was not an issue either. I was most interested in how we make meaningful connections with one another through the raw emotions that are expressed through the songs. It is a way to understand each other's suffering beyond verbal communication. So I will play three songs from this series.
4: Samajaku saranma paradachu जौरे बाखा कविता गार दाछो सुन्नु होला बुबा मुमा सुन दाजु भाइ लेखे कविता शेरमा राखी सिद्ध कालीलाई जिल्ला परो शङ्ख सभा चाहिँ पुर्हो गाउँ दाहालपा दे ब्राह्मण महु प्रभुराम 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
2: Thank you.
3: The second project is called Hear Her Singing. It was commissioned by the Hayward Gallery and South Bank Center in London, also in 2017. Through the introduction of South Bank Center, I met with two groups of women asylum seekers. The first group was detained indefinitely inside the Yarswood Immigration Removal Center in Bedford, UK, without having committed any crimes. The second group were activists called Women for Refugee Women. Most of them have personally experienced the inhumane and traumatic treatments inside the detention centers and are protesting for those who are still detained. Hear Her Singing is a collection of songs sang by these two groups of women to express care and solidarity for each other. For this project, I also worked in collaboration with a charity group called Music in Detention, led by Ji Wen Ye, to be able to get access to and to record the singing sessions that took place inside a detention center. And in these workshops, we worked under the guidance of a vocal therapist, Feeney Cave, who has long-term professional experience of working with prisoners to use their voices as a form of therapy. As we were not allowed to film inside the detention centers, the recordings became the only opportunity that the detainees had to have their voices heard outside the detention centers. I'm very grateful for this chance to revisit this project under the topic of care. I will now play some songs that were exchanged between these two groups of courageous women, starting with those who were detained inside Yarswood, and followed by those who were protesting for them.
4: Hi everybody, my name is Raya. I am from Kyrgyzstan. Sing my traditional song. It's okay?

My name is Keisha. I'm from Jamaica. This is called Impassion. This is coming straight out of Yardswood Detention Center. Detention is the same as incarceration. Humans are treated like animals and they're not criminals. I witnessed a few lose their sanity. This proved there is no love for humanity. It's hypocrisy. While the leaders are sitting in the city looking pretty, while children and families suffer emotionally and psychologically. They do this intentionally. It's just another black family, but it doesn't matter. We love everybody. One love, one heart. Peace.

My name is Nadira. I'm from Sri Lanka. I'm going to sing the beautiful song about life.

that is facing one problem or the other to stand still, because the fight is not for our comfort only, it's for the future of the children coming after us. So I am singing to encourage every woman not to give up hope, continue to fight. We'll be happy that in future our children will not pass through what we are passing through. And this is why I give this song. Great woman of the world, we are fighting, we are fighting, we are fighting for the children, we are fighting for love, we are fighting for peace, we are fighting for equality. Great woman of the world, we are the great woman of the world, great woman of the world, we are great, we are great woman of the world, we are fighting, we are fighting for love, we are fighting for peace, we are fighting for equality. We are fighting, we are fighting, we are fighting, we are fighting. Great woman of the world, we suffer humiliation, we suffer abuse, we suffer all kinds. We are fighting, we are fighting for the children, we are fighting for the future, we are fighting for the future. Great woman, oh great woman of the world, great woman, oh great woman of the world, stand up and fight, stand up and fight. Great woman of the world, great woman of the world, we are ready to fight, we are ready to fight. Oh great woman for the world, you have

You shout it out, but I can't hear a word you say. I'm talking loud, not saying much. I'm criticized, but all your bullets ricochet. You shoot me down, but I get up. I'm bulletproof, nothing to lose. Fire away, fire away. Ricochet, you take your aim. Fire away, fire away. You shoot me down, but I won't fall. I am titanium. You shoot me down, but I won't fall. I am titanium. Cut me down, but it's you who has further to fall. Ghost town, haunted love. Raise your voice. Sticks and stones may break my bones. I'm talking loud, not saying much. I'm bulletproof, nothing to lose. Fire away, fire away. Ricochet, you take your aim. Fire away, fire away. You shoot me down, but I won't fall. I am titanium. You shoot me down, but I won't fall. I am titanium. I am titanium. Stone head, machine gun. Firing are the ones who run. Stone head, that's bulletproof glass. You shoot me down, but I won't fall. I am titanium. You shoot me down, but I won't fall. I am titanium.

Now I would like to share some words from the women who participated. So the first one is from Maria, and she said, "It is so enjoyable and inspires us to see that we have some talent. I feel good to know that I have the capacity to sing and add hope to the lives of other people." And a quotation from Elizabeth. "For me, as an individual, singing emotionally repairs me and plants the seeds of joy and gladness in me. I express myself and I feel it is helping my soul, spirit, and my body. When I express the meaning of the song, I feel repaired. And for me, I feel young. There is no more sadness, just joy and gladness. I feel like dancing, and so you see, it makes me happy." And the last quotation by Salome. "It was so emotional and sensational. The first time I went, I felt so emotional that I broke down and cried for the torture and violence that the woman detained in Sayars would have suffered. It really affected me and touched my heart because of the past violence abuse that we have all experienced. The group was really there for me and it felt good to do this." Now I will read an excerpt from an essay that Finney Cave, the workshop leader of this project, has written to get yet another perspective. Words from Finney Cave. "Singing is our birthright. When we sing, we convey feeling and engage breath, body, and vocal cords in an intricate dance to produce a call, cry, or melody. Group singing has been shown to support participants socially, mentally, emotionally, and physically. Singing is simple. Everyone can sing. Really? Singing is complex physically. We need to balance effort levels around a variety of skills, including pitch, volume, phonation, breath, and support, articulation, and resonation. These can all be impacted by physical and mental well-being. Singing is a complex psychologically. Family, home, and environment, gender, culture, physical health, beliefs about singing, and self-esteem all impact. When your breath may have been stopped by witnessing the unspeakable, when your liberty is curtailed and you are placed in detention, when the physical or emotional pain is so strong it feels as though your throat has a stopper in it, when your stomach is twisted with stress that you are in permanent flight or fright, then singing could feel almost impossible. It can also give voice. When we sing, our voices resonate inward to help us connect to our bodies and express our emotions, and they resonate outwards to help us connect to each other." This is a quote by Diane Austin, a musical therapist. "I was delighted to work with Vanessa Luca Smith, a celloist who initiated the Kala sessions, recording musicians in the jungle camp in France. She and I supported women in Yarswood through musical play to feel comfortable to share their songs. Confidence to feel comfortable to sing in the one-off workshop is not easy. Those who could embraced the invitation to be heard. Everyone needs confidence before they can let themselves play in the fullest sense of the word. Playing is what people need to do if they want to express and communicate something of themselves through music." This is a quote by Steve Lewis, percussionist. "Meeting the drama group from Women for Refugee Women at the South Bank was a different experience. They have been working together for a while and value
the close support provided by their group and facilitators Marchu and Rebecca. Imagine sitting in a room being invited to sing individually. Even as a professional performer, it makes your heart beat a little faster. This was not the X factor. This was revealing and scary for some, powerful and important for all. They were brave and jumped, only to find voices cracking, breath juddering, and tears tumbling as the thought of singing to women inside a detention center reminded some of them of a difficult past. Others wanted to challenge themselves and speak out through song. Hugs and tissues were in good supply. People's core relationship to music often remained sound and whole, even if everything else around it seemed to disrupt or damaged. This basic attachment to music is often a key source for people to relocate what is healthy in themselves and others. This is a quote by Dr. Gray Ansdell, a music therapy professor. Filming day was intense. I had a short time with each individual to gain trust and to support them to sing not just with words, but with a connected sound, with a presence, truth, and clear intention. Their performance needed power and not to be a pastiche. Different participants called for different focus, i.e. play, breath, ground, body, words, awareness, emotion, etc. Some sang pre-composed materials, others created their own. I trusted in them, the working relationship, and fundamentally in power of music. I'm very proud of those who sang and their courage to create, call, and connect through song. So this was by Finney Cave, who is a music therapist and vocal coach. The third project in the series was filmed in the harbor of Kaohsiung in the south of Taiwan. Here one will find many migrant workers, mainly from Southeast Asia and Africa. They have left their home countries in search of better job opportunities in Taiwan. Many of them are young men in their 20s, and it may be their first time on land. After an entire year or two working in the middle of the ocean with no contact to the outside world, until their contract is over, the ships are their only homes and this harbor their only ground. We invited them to share songs from their own homes that were meaningful to them. During their long journey in foreign lands and waters, many expressed the complex feelings of working in Taiwan, including the loneliness of living on the sea and the hardship that they have to endure in their work. As they do not have access to speaking the language of the country where the boats are from, and as they move from port to port, they are stripped from any basic rights to claim. This is the third and final project in this series where we collected songs of people around the world whose voices are often left unheard.

0: So that is Mailova. You're taking part in Documenta 15 and in the main exhibition at the Venice Biennale this year. You were born in Tashkent, Uzbekistan, and first studied cinema in your home country. After that, you continued your studies, art residencies, and travels abroad. Your very first feature film, entitled 40 Days of Silence, was nominated for Best Debut Film at the Berlin Film Festival in 2014 and won several international awards. I'm not going through all the exhibitions, festivals, and awards of your prolific artistic development, which I'm sure will unfold during this conversation with Andrea Lissoni. Andrea Lissoni, you are the artistic director of the house Der Kunst in Munich. You worked as senior curator for international art and film at Tate Modern, London, and previously as curator at Hangar Bicocca in Milan. Andrea, you have known Saudade's work for many years, and you both worked together on several occasions. Thank you very much for joining us today. And before I let you begin, I would like to ask you one simple question. How did you meet and how did you start working together?
1: Well, we should decide who answers first.
2: Go ahead, Andrea.
1: Okay. Thank you for the introduction. And it's a pleasure to be here, and particularly in conversation with Saudade. We actually let's begin from the last time we met. We met in Kassel, right ahead of the opening, and I guess I was perhaps the first visitor of the beautiful work that Saudade presented, the beautiful composition of work that Saudade presented in the basement of the Friedrichshafen. I guess without being too mythological, I guess the first time we really met was when I visited Carlos Casas and friends in Vittorio Veneto. I think it must have been around 2004, or perhaps 2005, in this little village that is on the outskirts of Treviso. Actually, Saudade was living in Treviso and was attending a Fabrica, which is a fundamental, so to say, gathering point for artists and creatives from all of the world since the late 90s and still is. And this gathering point functioned as a sort of alternative school experience, which is something that I guess remained with Saudade and remains with me since then. I think this experience has been really groundbreaking for Saudade. I'm looking forward to hear why and what you can tell us. But that was the first encounter. We had a dinner together, and it was a sort of open square in a flat in which people will come in, photographers, musicians, and Saudade was, I guess, also cooking. And that's how the whole started. And the second moment in which we really spent time together was then eventually in Uzbekistan. We had a journey together. We spent some time in Tashkent during the summer in the summer house, in two summer houses where Saudade family spends the summer. But now I hand over to Saudade to hear part of the story.
2: Well, Yelena, thank you so much for putting us together. And Andrea, I'm so happy to see you again after we have seen each other in Kassel, and looking forward for this conversation. Well, for me, of course, like the closest encounter probably it was the one in Uzbekistan, but of course it's my hometown, and it was always an honor to receive friends, and we were very lucky to have friends always coming summertimes, though the summer is not the best time in Uzbekistan for the heat, but it definitely puts people maybe in somehow another state also, no, this extreme heat. So probably the travel in Uzbekistan was the kind of bounding one, spending time also together with my family and traveling a bit around Uzbekistan, and then slowly it started growing. I guess, of course, it was Italy, but then getting to know each other closer, it was more in Uzbekistan, I would say. Yeah.
1: And I guess what we could add is that in Uzbekistan, what was groundbreaking to me was that this was not at all a touristic journey. It was an encounter with the region, and which back then we never defined a country. Now we were always talking about the region, how the region had borders that were not the borders that were meant to contain this area. And I remember by traveling, we had this experience of trying to enter an enclave past the Fergana Valley. And it was still a moment when the Fergana Valley was quite agitated, was still troubled. Not too many before, too many years before, there was a really challenging and also sad moment for the region and for the inhabitants of the valley. We tried to enter an enclave, passing borders, and that was impossible. We didn't make it, and I still hope to soon at some stage to make it, to drive up or walk up to the region that then leads to Pamir and encounter other way to live and to be together, which is actually one of the main axes of your work. Now, how do you generate encounters? How do you transmit encounters? How do you share these encounters that are typical of living in the region? And by saying encounters, I don't mean necessarily like spending time together in typical dinner situation, after dinner situation, in front of or normally in a landscape that is like inhabited by water and by trees and by being suspended from the soil, but also in general encountering places that are fundamental places of connection between human beings and non-human beings, and ritualities, form of ritualities, and ways that human beings had to construct spaces for ritualities, be it the cemeteries or be hiding holes, let's call them as such, but actually like specific architecture under the ground, or be moments of study, or be the squares, or be markets. Also, markets is one place we visited often and often. So that was perhaps the most relevant for me in encountering the country and the region, actually more than the country. But then came something that was fundamental, and was the fact that for European based person, the entire region still remains an area without representation, with very few images. You just don't know what's going on there, and how the landscape look, and how human being landscape look, and actually there is nothing worse than tourism that brings a very, let's say, inhabited by colors and mythologies that completely build up images and imaginaries, whilst your work brings completely different world. And that was the real encounter, beginning to see a world through your films and your installation. And I guess the first time this happened in space, not in the cinema, was when you took part to the Venice Biennial with this wonderful work about a woman levitating, also now body levitating, and what is something that someone one day would need to write about your work. What is the deep connection between architecture and bodies, infrastructural spaces, internal spaces becoming public spaces also, and bodies, no? So maybe we can speak about this film that you installed in a space and you projected on a wall.
2: The Zuhra.
1: Exactly.
2: Yeah. Well, Zuhra was also for me a key point because I kind of, until Zuhra, I would not even think that I would work and I would work with image and sound differently. As it, I would think that I will be making the feature films or documentaries, more kind of a conventional language, the language I have been taught and I was educated in the university and the cinematic background we have lived in Central Asia, which is definitely based on Russian cinema. Zuhra came curiously kind of as a reaction to a long co-production and a production realization of my first feature film, which was kind of challenging for many reasons. And it was a reaction to a very unconscious reaction to do a work where you don't depend. You don't depend on not only on expectations, but you just don't think. You do a work for yourself and it takes where it takes you. So that was the experience with the Zuhra. But for sure, there was this story of a woman who is falling asleep and she remains in a very unclear state, either she's alive or not. I guess this was the most interesting part for me, you know, the magnetic part to enter this state of suspension, because I would see the parallel to the region as well, you know, like of being suspended after the collapse of Soviet Union and being in kind of a fog or a smoke, you know, like when your vision is blurred. But then Zuhra was incredible for me to work with the sound, as it's the work of 30 minutes and you see a young woman who is either in her deathbed or who is sleeping or she's possessed, you know, it can be taken in so many directions. And the sound builds the narration and tells the story, a story that is rooted on the, I would say, in the on the history of Uzbekistan. So it also kind of created this space to be able to work with the archives. I've been collecting these archives. I never really knew how to use them in my practice, but this image of a suspended woman gave this possibility to kind of read her physical memory, you know, or a physical memory of other women that come from that part of the world. So that helped me to work with the archive. So the film was made and I have received an open call email, and which was very strange for me, you know, like why would I apply to participate in Venice Biennale in Central Asian Pavilion, because I'm a filmmaker, you know, my road is to make feature films or short films and target the festivals and cinema halls. So I was not sure. It was really like not even 50-50 feeling, but like, this is not for me. But then I shared it with Carlos, and Carlos was like, well, you just try, you know, you see, because probably it's in your mailbox for some reason. And I have forwarded them to see this film, Zuhra, and it got accepted and invited. Then, of course, there was a new discovery for me is to work with a space, you know. How do you project your work? Zuhra was projected on a plexiglass that was suspended in the space. It was projected from both sides. So I guess it was a point where it has all turned, like, you know, the one road became split into two roads, and it was split for a long time. And I guess it's still split, but with time you understand it's like it's not about choice. It's not that you give up one for the other, but one nourishes the other, and it's a process. And I guess the process is more important than the result sometimes. Yeah. So then making the Zuhra, it really, it brought something new, something that was not given to me as through the education or a direction. Of course, there was some images that were inspiring and some feelings. And it got, I guess it was a luck also that it ended up in Venice, and you think, okay, how I can work as well. And it can be read, and it can be, it can communicate to people. People get connected. So that's how it happened.
1: Well, this was more or less 10 years ago, was in 2013, when you were invited representing yourself in the Pavilion of Central Asia. 10 years after, we can definitely say that the experience of working in space has grown, and it became more and more unusual and peculiar, which makes your work so fascinating and also so pertinent. It's the way you really manage to generate an interesting new architecture, an interesting new space for moving images to be inhabited is quite unique, and I guess this is what makes your work so so intriguing and so fitting to where it comes from, no? and how you try successfully to transfer not only narration, stories, and reinventing myths and making them new mythographies, but also translating some feelings, no, that we get on a real bodily perception point of view. How can I try to express this more specifically? For instance, there is a work whose title is Two Horizons that I really love. It has to do with some feeling of moving up towards the sky, from feeling of being uplifted, from a feeling of like levitating, as I said. And not by chance, you decided to install two screens, one on top of each other, and the works become something that hasn't been seen yet, hasn't been experienced yet in the world of artists making moving

0: work is, this is only one component of the work, because the work is also made by a dialogue with an embroidery that face this sort of moving image, frontal sculpture, in which the public has to find place, in which the public can protect itself, in which a new space, a space of care, a circular space of care, takes shape despite of the overwhelming presence of the architecture surrounding of the Arsenale. But then similarly, with a completely different approach and an extremely pertinent approach to your strand of research, is what happens in Kassel for, I guess, 10 more days, where Chilatan, which is a fundamental word in your recent research, is not only the subject matter of the moving image main work, not the only one, there are actually more works, but also how the architecture of the underground world under the Friedrichshafen takes shape. So perhaps you can go through these three different works and just sharing with us what they are about, no? And making your storytelling a little bit more present and visible.
1: Well, The Two Horizons, it was a work that was filmed in Baikonur, next to Baikonur, and in Baikonur both. That's why the work is called Two Horizons, because it's a kind of a crossing point of an ancient tale or a myth or a belief about the first shaman, the creator of a first musical instrument at the same time, which I think quite beautiful, you know. So a healer that would heal the universe through the sound of music, who is buried very close from the Baikonur space station, around 40 kilometers or 50 kilometers. And it's a character that was looking for the immortality, and he reached immortality again through the sound of music, and he levitated at that point where he reached the immortality. So in 2005, when I was filming a documentary film about a traditional musician that comes from that part, that's how I have encountered this story. And the story was told to me by an old man at the cemetery who told the story so beautifully and so strong that it stayed in my mind. And actually what I have done in The Two Horizons, I just retold what he told me. And it took time to realize it, but it was retelling the story of an old storyteller, let's say. And he gave this, you know, this point of curiosity or a sparkle by saying, don't you think that there was a prediction that the human will actually levitate and probably achieve immortality exactly at this geographical point? And he pointed at Baikonur space station. So there was this a beautiful connection of past, present, and a possible future, because the both stories, or the both myths, one ancient Turkic, another Soviet, they are both looking to the future and to a possible escape, no, or an alternative, how the life can continue. When I did this work, I actually first installed it totally different, Andrea. It was installed the up part, like a normal, confronting the audience, and the down part, it was on the floor, but under an angle. And when it was presented, I had a feeling that it should have been just vertical, because of the vertical movement, because lying down one of the screens was interesting as well, but it would more work on effect of destabilizing the, you know, like you really would sometimes lose your physical balance, which is also interesting. But for me, what I was looking for more was this vertical movement. there were a lot of doubts, but then when I was invited, we worked together, Andrea, for the Center for Contemporary Art in Tashkent. We made this exhibition, and there was a very simple practical challenge.

which was related to the height of the space. And there it was clear that verticality would help. And then I could see that it actually works. But you know, like when you were speaking now, Andrea, I had this thought of verticality related to traditional music, since I have worked quite a long period with documenting traditional music of Central Asia. It's very clear that there is a big difference between the sedentary and the nomads in the region. And the Uzbeks, we are sedentary like the Tajiks, and our traditional music, it has a vertical movement, you know, it's like in a poetry. So it has a certain law. The first is about bringing a listener to a mood, an atmosphere or a mood. And I think that this is also essential in my work, is to create this space where you enter a mood, or mood which is given, or mood that you also create in response to what you hear and what you see. So there is this hall, hall is mood. And then they slowly start in this traditional music giving sentences or phrases, but they are given with a very big care and pauses. So it moves very slow, but it moves in verticality. It doesn't move horizontally. And this is something I have been thinking when I was editing 40 Days of Silence as well, because I had this version where the film was edited linearly in a line horizontally, you know, like when a situation comes up out from a reaction, and then it moves in what we see normally in our everyday life, no, as a physical life. But then it was I couldn't accept it. So then I start re-editing it, and I have been thinking a lot about music when I was editing that film, and it was again about this verticality and about taking out some images from overall picture and leaving puzzle not unfinished, so the audience can bring its own details to create a picture that comes together and a message as well. So then when I was making the new work for Venice Biennale, Chilahona, it is about the space, a special space in Tashkent, in one of the oldest cemeteries, Kokche. It is a cell of isolation by a mystic whose name is Shaykh Zainuddin Bobo. It's a cell of approximately 10th, 11th century, but there is also a version of archaeologists that say these type of cells are related to the pre-Islamic period. And these cells, they are particular actually of Fergana Valley in Tashkent and south of Kazakhstan. Mm-hmm. You cannot find them in Samarkand, Bukhara, or Khwarezm or other parts. And these are the cells where people would go to isolate themselves for 40 days. The cell of Shaykh Zainuddin Bobo, it's vertical. It's vertical because it consists of three spaces that go towards the earth. And so it's an architectural space that was dictating the need of having the three screens in vertical representation, but then it of course affected the way the work is edited as well. And again, there was a lot of questions whether at all it's comfortable to watch and to follow up a work, a moving image in verticality. And also I have this sense that it moves from down to up. That's the major movement on the three screens. But yeah, maybe it still needs a bit of time and audience to understand whether it works or not.
But yeah, so that's how the verticality appeared. Yes, I think it's very much related to a musical background, I guess. Then being in Fridericianum, this actually, Andrea, I think I understood, you have pointed it out, like why I am in the basement in Fridericianum, because the choice was, I have chosen the space, but I didn't.

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4: I met this person 5 days into my time here in Kassel. He was my taxi driver. At the end of the trip, I asked for his number. The rest is history.
0: Last night, your eyes were brighter than the sun. My heart started beating louder and faster. من يسكن الروح كيف للقلب أن ينساه. He said, I make sure I didn't look confused. His deep voice was covered up by my big heartbeat anyway.
5: Cuma jarak dan waktu, tapi dekat.

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I replied no. He Google translated in Arabic and got my number. His friend then got searched by security. How funny. I blocked his number.

0: at the opening, or let's call it the celebration of the exhibition, my two loved ones came to the town of Castle, unannounced, a surprise. They had travelled together for 6.3 hours to give me a couple of warm hugs and supporting kisses. The three of us spent the night in my Airbnb single bed, to return just 14 hours after back home. I miss them tons and looking forward to being reunited.
1: A documental love story. The world doesn't stop outside of Fridrikssianum. This documenter made it clear. Going through the city in search of the venues, the tram stops never forget to remind you they are all documenter stops. In the heat of the summer, breathing with difficulty underneath a steamy COVID mask, you gaze through the window and wonder, is there another alternative? You remember running from stop to stop, only to get there and realize it's either the wrong stop or the tram you want is coming in 23 minutes. All this time could be admiring art or eating at Brito's Kitchen. What a waste. What is the difference between Tunis and Castle? One of them is electric scooters. My documental love story has two wheels instead of legs and gummy hands. It can go up to 20 kilometers an hour, but will only answer with Wi-Fi. Zooming from one venue to the other, I'm not sure what I liked the most anymore. The whirlwind of Lumbung or the fresh air against my skin.

0: I fell hard for you. 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Your gentle touch, sharing about our collectives and where we live. I'll remember our first karaoke song and our last. But you really should have told me earlier that you had a partner.
1: I started taking prep before Documenta because I knew there was going to be a lot of Lumbung love.

0: I've fallen in love with everyone here.
1: 5 years ago, while falling in love with one of my best friends, I dreamt I was walking into his room, telling him I loved him, and then making out. After we slept together, still in the dream, we walked out in the street at night and made snow angels on the asphalt street between us a baby bell cheese. The next day, we were cross-country skiing, now in real life. We were completely silent the whole trip because I suggested to try it as a concept. At some point, we came to an iced lake. We took off the skis and ice skated around, dancing in our ski boots. We sat down on an island. He took a straw in his mouth and pointed it to my mouth. We ate it like Lady and the Tramp. As you know, it ends with a kiss. This was our first kiss. Afterwards, we were suddenly laying on the ice, making snow angels. It was like we had in my dream. But the baby bell cheese was still a mystery, and it continued being a mystery for the next 5 years. Until 1 hour ago. We are here together, visiting Documenta, walking to this party, and then in front of the outdoor cinema, on the asphalt, a baby bell cheese. What the fuck? We are both filmmakers, on our way to Locarno, where our film will have a world premiere in 5 days. Fitting with the location of the cheese. This is also a special time because we're going to split in 2 weeks, even though we still love each other.

0: I love the impossible because I love you. 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That's why I love you.
1: أهواك بلا أملي.
2: I've always struggled when it comes to love. Loving and feeling loved is just so difficult. I don't know. I always fall in love and force myself to fall out of love once I realize I've fallen in love. Lately, I've realized, though, that I feel a lot safer loving queer people because it makes me feel more understood and it makes me feel like I don't have to be scared of people judging me or my trans body. I think it'll take me more time to heal and let go of my fear of love and rejection, but I'm hopeful that someday I can let someone love me and to give someone all the love I've never given to someone before. I hope it'll be worth it.
3: We were swimming at the Fulda, topless. We were so high. And you took off your sandals and had the funniest 10 lines. I said, your feet look like tigers. And we were laughing so much. Later that night, I said, I'm shy, but can I kiss you? And you said, yes, thank you for asking.
4: There was one of the artists and I in WH22. It was a full moon. We were really getting it on, but I couldn't really go there because I had chlamydia.
0: I'll never forget our time in the tower. I think we vibrate at the same level, in a way that is both attractive and confusing. I'm still trying to figure it out, but I think I want more. I just wish we had more time.

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Such a good boy.

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1: There is a saying that when you're not looking for love, you open yourself to be found. It just so happens that I was not looking, but the opening was there. It's tough that I allowed myself to feel again. The last years of COVID madness, I found myself walking around with a closed heart. Who knew Documenta 15 would be a space that gave me back the feelings? Anyway, here is the juicy deets. Cycling around Kassel, I stumbled onto the Hafenstrasse venue, where I encountered the artist cutie that I fell for. What pursued after this was plenty of cuddling and kissing, so much so that we went swimming in the river and sunbathing in the nude. Queer Summer 2022.
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0: Lumbung Love. 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
6: I waited for you for 3 weeks. When you finally arrived, I was so excited. I caught the tram number 1 in the wrong direction. I was hot and sweaty. I walked back the other direction, the fastest I had ever walked. My heart was racing. I was so close now, and then, in front of me, you stood. I ran and held you, tight, for the longest time.
0: أهواك بلا أملي.
7: We were swimming at the Fulda, topless. We were so high. You took off your sandals and had the funniest 10 lines. I said, your feet look like tigers, and we were laughing so much. Later that night, I said, I'm shy, but can I kiss you? And you said, yes, thank you for asking.

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1: One day I was on Zoom doing a majlis, and then you appeared to me like an angel who fell from the sky. You were, of course, singing like a mermaid, charming fisherman. I could not even remember in which majlis this was. You lighted a cigarette. At that time, I didn't know that it would smell like clove. But when I saw you in good school, this smell mixed with yours gave me the sensation of flying on top of Fritz school. That was so cool. One day, it was your birthday, and me and my friends gave you something that I hope will help you to be more and more the good school princess. Next time that we'll see each other, I hope that we won't only be singing Boogie Boogie together, my dear.
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0: The first time in my life, I really feel belonging. I feel welcome. I was never, as I grew up in Germany, and as I am, not white enough. I'll never be accepted as German, actually. I also don't want to. And now I am enjoying Documenta 15. It is a great experience. Maybe especially for people who grew up in this racist, excluding country. It is like Documenta 15 is bringing me my home. I'm happy. I'm enjoying it. I feel safe. I feel accepted. I'm excited, and again I cry. Because people leaving again. It might not be this romantic kind of common love story, but the love I am feeling, the love I receive, is so special and strong and wonderful.
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2: You were one of the first people I met when I arrived at Kassel, and I'm so glad we could spend your last night together. I'll remember your kind eyes, the way you listened to me talk, the long walk we had by the river. I don't have your contact details or even know your last name. I hope you're doing well.

For me, art and love are very similar. Falling in love and falling in art is a very similar process, at least for me. Love is a feeling we try to understand and try to preserve it. So do art. Making a good love and making good art both are not easy. The chemistry in love is very important, and so do for art too. The unique about love is very individual. Based on one to another person, their background, their culture, their experience of love and their expectations of love, that generates a totally different dynamic of love. So as art. No matter how much the artists do, and it's still based on the audience's background, culture, their experience of art and their expectations of art generate a totally different interpretation too. Love is so personal and private, and yet we use words, and more than words, to express and to understand it. So do art. And that's exactly what some philosophers or the theorists try to do with art. It's strange that not everyone believing in love and not everyone have faith in art too. Love is abstract. So do art is abstract too. If I need to accept and adapt the different loves form from a different person, can I also accept and adapt the different art form from different artists, art maker too? Love Art Diaries, August 2022, Castle.

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Okay, ladies and gentlemen. 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We will go with the submarine now and dive into deep. Maybe we can some lights. Less lights? So we go very deep. Ah, yeah, now I have less light. Nice. Into the deeps.

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0: what we did in Mexico was to try to bridge the gap between scientific knowledge and farmer grassroots know-how. And we did this by traveling through the Marqués de Comillas area with kitchen tables. And on these kitchen tables, we invited the local communities to come together with us to bring their cutlery and plates and pots and pans, similar like we did here, because everything you are using here is coming from a residence from the area here. And we use this kitchen table as a meeting place for local communities and scientists to come together and to discuss food.
1: Lovely.
2: This is a Jerusalem artichoke. Amazing.
1: Yummy.
3: I think the most important thing of tonight is that we're going to mix and share knowledge among disciplines around the topic of sustainable food.
4: I'm fed up with the whole hype around being done with plastics and about how this estrogen-like hormones are affecting us. Because not only the girls are having their periods at the years of six, but also the men's penises are getting smaller because of this.
2: Okay.
4: Yeah.
2: We eat estrogen, more we're gonna change our gender.
4: Yeah, so maybe that's or maybe like penis is gonna become obsolete.
2: Yeah, maybe. And maybe we're gonna be like snails.
4: Yeah. yeah, hermaphrodites.
2: Actually I would like that.
5: What is this?
3: A cookie from pear. Looks a bit like a baby pizza.
6: Ah, yeah, I think it's. I think it's fun. What it has to do much with art, I don't know. But yeah, it's fun.
7: I think it does. It's kind of a living sculpture, combining scientists, local people, farmers. I heard they are starting up a kitchen.
3: To happen at some point is cutting the salad.
6: Do you prefer some delicious salad with quinoa and pumpkins and
3: yogurt, so that it's
2: this food that is not too salty.
1: Oh yeah.
2: Yeah, I really appreciate that. Yeah. Like I don't use salt in my cooking at all.
1: Mm-hmm.
2: And majority of time, if you go and eat, and you've been working with sounds as well, or not?
8: Yeah, I work with sound, but we were talking about the connection to location. And I was asking about Rob's background, because I live near that area.
9: I know a sound artist in Hull, actually, Jez Riley French, who makes contact microphones and hydrophones. And he did one project where he recorded the sound of different nuts burning. So what he did, he got a hypodermic needle and soldered that onto the microphone, and then stuck that into nuts and burnt them, and you hear all the fizzing and it... All the oils and the nuts fizz. It's amazing.
10: Sounds nice. It's really cool.
11: You know, I think one of the things that we're trying to think about more are organizing ideas around what the priorities are to change the current rate of climate change to start to reverse it. So knowing things like food waste, right, that's one of the major issues, the amount of food that's wasted, and refrigeration. They're finding refrigeration and air conditioning. That's the number one pollutant above carbon. Because we keep talking carbon, carbon, carbon, which is great, but we also have to look at the whole system of the planet and the things that are being wasted. So, surprisingly, refrigeration is the number one polluter.
12: Sorry. So, what's the name again?
13: The name is Susan Lee.
12: Yeah.
13: And she developed a process to make clothing out of the fungus growing on Gambuka. And she called it bio-couture. Dus not bioculture, but biological couture.
12: Okay. Very interesting.
13: And the only problem is it's not really water resistant.
12: You cannot wear it here.
13: But you cannot wear it in the rain.
12: Okay, thank you.
13: Okay, you're welcome.
2: We are
5: are making bonbon with walnuts that we have to break and peel. And yeah, that's figs that I think we should cut. I think.
4: Mm-hmm, yeah.
14: Why the blue?
5: Because I like blue. It's part of a dream to be blue. Actually, if I could, I would have blue skin. Because I think a lot of time people are judged by the colors of the skin. And I would like to remove this prejudice. And have, or I can be rainbow also. It's good also to have the color you have, you know. Well, I'm part of the conference. The Balance and Balance conference, and tomorrow I'm presenting a selected paper about wetlands and the values of the wetlands, because some are really untouched, and we're going to talk about aesthetic and cultural values, because wetlands are also sacred places for the indigenous people. We try to connect with them and try to include some of the knowledge into the project. Yeah, and now I'm just helping with the... And I think it's great. I really like the idea of sharing experience and talking as we are sharing an experience of making food, because it resembles...
15: Thank you.

0: 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Hello, everybody. You're listening to Radio Foods, FUDS, which means fresh. Ulam de lata sur. In English, fresh, meal, canned, south. This six-episode program is organized by To Be Determined Trojan Horse Cell and facilitated by Oak House in Rotterdam and recorded in the garden of Lemon House in Kassel. Hang on, here's the description for today's show. This is episode 3 called The Arbitrary We. Questions and answers, sometimes in the form of songs, about feminine and or fuzzy and or periphery's work under collective aliases. With several guests, I'll introduce myself first. My name is Clara Balaguer. I'm also known as To Be Determined. I'm also known as Hardworking Good Looking. I'm also known as the OCD, or I used to be known as, but not anymore. And I'm sometimes also known as Ginging.
1: Hi, everybody. My name is Emmy Catedral, also known as the Amateur Astronomers Society of Voorhees, also known as AASV, Explorers Club of Enrique de Malacca, Philippine X American Library, also known as Purse Lab.
2: And I'm Ming Lin, aka Ling Ming, Globalescent, Ginger Group, aka Display Distribute, aka Canal Street Research Association, aka Monument of Apron, aka Light Logistics, aka Shanzai Lyric, aka Widow Radio Ching, aka Holy Motors.
0: So today's show is going to be glitchy and casual. And just to situate you in the framework, we decided to talk to each other or ask each other questions and give answers, sometimes in the form of songs and sometimes using our words. I guess, like, since I'm already talking, I'll start with my question. Which is a song or a field recording, more like it's by Francis Bebe. And it was filmed at Real World Studios during Recording Week in 1995. And the YouTube description reads, "It's a delightful film, one of our favorites, where Francis Bebe demonstrates how to play his one-note bamboo flute." Open quotes, "I'm teaching you how to do it. You should pay me." Close quotes, he says with a big smile.
3: It's a bamboo flute playing only one note. That's the only note you can get out of that flute. But the pygmies, who are the inventors of this flute, are clever people. And I'm glad to tell about the pygmies around the world, because when I was a little boy, they taught me that the pygmies were savage people just because they live in the forest, which isn't true. You know, it's not just because you live in the forest that you're a savage man or a savage woman. Savage people, to me, live elsewhere than in the forest. They usually live in cities. But this is another problem, another question. The pygmies have invented a fabulous musical technique or instrumental technique, which consists in having a conversation with their own instrument. You know, the technique is very simple, but someone had to find it out, and they did. You ask the flute to speak to you, and the flute says something like, and you reply to the flute by saying, and all the music you can make with this flute is a conversation between man and his own musical instrument. I think this is interesting, and I underline this and point it out, because not everywhere in the world you can find this characteristic of music production. For instance, I can play using the same technique. You know, I'm teaching you how to do it. You should pay me for teaching you. And I usually beat my, who made the train? And these trains are not even what they used to be. They have no engine. Oh,

0: So, anybody have an
1: Whoa.
0: answer to that question?
1: There's something, I think you sent me that one on Instagram before. And it was very resonant as I have been thinking a lot about birds. And there's something very like bird sing song like in that song. Yeah, I've been thinking about the bird as specifically the parrot as a pirate collaborator. And in some sense, what I would say unites like all of our practices, some degree of like piracy being involved. But I've been thinking a lot about different ways to narrate the pirate story or pirate narrative, and the parrot or the bird as like a potential collaborator narrator. And so in response to that, I would offer some sounds of birds mimicking machines. I don't know if you want to play it, Clara, in the sound effects section.
0: So which one? The birds mimicking machines?
1: Yeah, let's try that one.
0: All right.

0: Any? Did you have any response to the birds
1: To
0: doing ringtones?
1: yeah, to both actually. I like that both actually are kind of conversations with Francis, kind of breath and body in conversation with the instrument, and the bird in conversation with the sound and just mimicking it. I really appreciated how I mean, I'm thinking about what this means being kind of in this context of Lumbung and also really and but like, you know, understanding very much the kind of potential audience, and appreciate that he was like, if you want to know more, pay me. That's a great line. Anyway, I was just thinking about the kind of processes, I guess, that are being brought to in a particular framework that is causal, that they're coming from the global south, and just kind of what that means to for us to create these various aliases, and I kind of did differing processes within these, and you know, reaching out and collaborating with different people, finding different kinds of grooves. So, and thinking about like improvisation, and as I was waking up this morning, reading your text and seeing pick a song, and also just the kind of coming together, the three of us, for me, like this morning, I thought about playing the Portsmouth Sinfonia. And if you can play that right now, Clara, I'll give it additional context after.

0: I love how it totally just falls apart towards the end. It's a little over 4 minutes long, but it totally just kind of unravels. But basically, I chose this song, just didn't think too hard about it. It could have really been any Portsmouth Sinfonia track. They were a group that formed in 1970, and it was a bunch of some had like a little bit of skill, but it was getting a bunch of amateurs to play in an orchestra together, little to no skill. Some had, like Brian Eno eventually joined, but he'd like never played the clarinet before. And that's like kind of an exception of someone with, you know, the ear. But it really was just a group of dreamers, like amateurs playing or figuring it out along the way.
1: Yeah, I was thinking like all of these videos or sounds that we played have this element of conversation. And the reason why I chose the Francis Bebe video was because sometimes this working under a collective alias that may just be you, you know what I mean? Or you're the only kind of a permanent person, the permanent fixture in that collective alias, and people like come in and out. But sometimes it feels like a conversation with myself. And using that alias or that avatar as a way to think out loud with myself and see what it means to speak in a as a collective individual, I guess, or a collectively minded individual. And I was thinking about, yeah, how this related to the video that you, or the sound that you suggested, Emmy, of like this cacophonic conversation of instruments playing, and how that also somewhat defines this condition of working in collective, that it's like a neighborly cacophony of people who sometimes don't fully know what they're doing, but the song that is created is somewhat familiar, somewhat comic, error laden, and that's sort of like the charm of working in collective, that it doesn't always have to be planned and it doesn't always have to be professional, but there's something interesting that comes out of this adjudication of professionality. Like when you give yourself an alias, it's like you become a company or you become an institution, but actually an institution that doesn't always know what it's doing.
2: Yeah, I was thinking that, yeah, I was sad to not be able to join in person in Kassel for many reasons, but one of the things that I really had hoped to do was to like understand from firsthand experience, like who the different players and like components of different collectives that I've been like, you know, admiring and like learning from afar, like who they actually are. Cause I feel like, yeah, there was like a kind of, it seems like an emphasis on this kind of like collective work in this edition. And I think that was really great. But in my head, it's still quite amorphous. A lot of things are kind of an amorphous like blob. But then I was thinking, I was like, well, I want to meet these individuals because I feel like I have stuff to learn from them. But also like, what is the compulsion towards, yeah, like discerning these, or like, yeah, like sorting these things out and like defining, yeah, who is who and what is what. And then, yeah, responding to sort of what Clara was saying. Yeah, I think like, working under an alias for sure is like a way to have some kind of like self-reflexivity and to have some like sense of legitimacy, both for a public and for yourself. But then when you're playing all these different roles, it can even be confusing to yourself. And then you have to really be careful to like not self-exploit.
0: It is all conversation, isn't it? And yeah, and just to kind of go back to that like sense of or subverting even expertise, I so love the spirit of Portsmouth because it's like kind of driven by just like feeling, but also very much awareness of each other, you know, like listening to each other, even though it totally fails. Like there was one really kind of sad, pathetic solo part that I was like, oh, they really tried. I like the word amateur very much, and
3: having a, and working as a kind of amateur under a heading of, you know, a, an institution or pseudo institution, or kind of collective alias, is, yeah, it's kind of a legitimizing is a word for it too, even though it's like kind of a performance of legitimacy, but also like, I guess, just empowerment. And that, that comes with that, that word that is in our title today, right? The we, but amateur is something that I embrace because it allows for these various inquiries. And also if there's not kind of a satisfactory alias for it, then, you know, we can create one or kind of seek out the other practices and artists to kind of unfold within the, you know, quote unquote collective. Amateur being kind of rooted in, you know, ama, which is love, but also the non-expertise, the non-professional.
1: Yeah, I was thinking about like the before the show, like when we were prepping on this Zoom call, we were trying to figure out what adjectives we would use to describe the work that we all do under collective aliases. And each of us was trying to contribute an adjective. Mine was a feminine, Emmy, yours was fuzzy, and Ming, yours was peripherious. We started with peripherical and then it turned into peripherious. So yeah, I guess my question to the two of you and maybe also to myself is why you chose to define

0: ambition to, yeah, like the feminine or like a feminist practice. And so I think, yeah, periphery is always in relation to a center. And I think in various ways, a lot of what we are all doing is peripherious, either due to not like fitting within a certain central discourse or institution, or receiving the support that it needs, and also intentionally to, yeah, maintain a kind of like critical lens on, yeah, that relates to the sort of like amateur idea that Emmy was talking about, that like allows for certain types of like outside or untraditional inquiries.
1: I love peripherious. I love the naughty yes part of it. It's like I'm like, you can't see me right now, but I'm like waving my fingers, you know, like saying it. And it's true. It's like it has a kind of action oriented like feel to it when you say peripherious, and not just kind of sitting in the fringe, not just sitting in the edge, but like a threat, which I like. Naughty, I think, is the word that you use. I was actually, Fuzzy came out of listening to both Clara and Ming, and when Ming said periphery or peripheral from Clara, I thought of my own bad eyesight and vision. And when I think of peripheries, it has a fuzzy like association visually for me, physically, just in my kind of like everyday. And I like that a lot. I like the kind of fuzzy nature of what all of this work is. Sometimes it is very much driven by myself and history. And sometimes it is just kind of creating the conditions for bringing other people in the fold, and other people to respond, or even for myself to recede. But also, it was hard to contain. Like the word is like, feels porous. I wanted that. And maybe that's a good word too, is porous. Yeah, that's why I like fuzzy. Also, not to like, I'm actually typically not Brian Eno obsessed. I just mentioned him earlier because of the Sinfonia, but he also referred to that orchestra as kind of a blurry version of classical music. So I like that.
2: When I wrote the one liner, because I had to write the description of the show, I put feminine in, but I wasn't quite sure if the two of you would sort of relate to it. But the way I grew up, for me, the propulsion to work collectively seemed like a distinctly feminine or female conditioning. Like growing up in the Philippines, there's always this politics of like the women being capacitated to care for others, to care for their siblings from a very young age, especially like the oldest daughter. Not that I'm the oldest, but it did feel like wanting to recede into the background in a way, or to platform the voices and the practices of others. Maybe this is an essentialist way of looking at it, but at least the way that I grew up, I saw this willingness to be in the background, the willingness to have your name stricken from the record in pro of the collective was a distinctly feminine urge. I did want to honor that. And maybe in a lot of the collective work that I've done, it's been, yeah, there have been a lot of gender tensions, actually, and not just working with other men and like struggling to both maintain like the integrity of the collective and keep the collective name, and maybe not just working with men, but then also feeling a bit erased when one does a lot of the work, or when one shows up, or when one is hyperactive at 2 a.m. And I don't know, I guess I just have this hyperactive urge to take on more than I can carry. And that becomes a pain in the end. Like the collective name, when the work is not distributed equally, does become like a distinctly feminine pain. I used to work in a very patriarchal institution, and now I've moved into a matriarchal institution. And I always say that the pains of the matriarchy, they're a bit more familiar. Like I would describe being in a patriarchal system within an institution. The main pain, like what really drove people nuts, was this contradicting somebody in public, like reducing the power of the male by daring to disagree. And that was seen as like the ultimate transgression and what you got punished for. And perhaps in the matriarchy, or at least my observation of the matriarchy, is that

0: the most a sharp pain, the one that comes up most often, is genealogy. And maybe it's this like inherited pain of centuries and centuries of being erased from the narrative. So in a way, it's like it has a light side and a shadow side, this distinctly feminine urge, or not maybe urge, let's call it conditioning, to be willing to strike your name from the record.
1: I mean, my response was actually a song because it just seemed quite fitting, the Jun Togawa Angel Baby. So this was a song that was introduced to me by Yuzo Sakuramoto. Yeah, he described when I was complimenting his music taste, he was like, yeah, I like trash music, but I'm like now obsessed with this 70s or 80s pop, kind of avant-garde pop singer. And this is her version of Angel Baby, in which like she takes this like overtly like saccharine song, but like makes it totally manic, very like kind of painful, but also like so strong. And like as Claire, you're describing this like mediation of, as a woman of like institutional spaces, this song came to my mind.

0: Yeah, I just really love how she's kind of mocking tone of her voice, like poking fun at the patriarchy, and but also like totally devastated and distraught.
1: Yeah, it's like mocking and cloying at the same time. So great. I mean, I certainly have been on the side of more direct, supposed or declared quote unquote collaboration, like in the name of collaboration, that totally failed because they were either not actually horizontal or it was just like an uneven, you know, scenario of power or platforms that the other collaborator was coming from. I've been burnt. I've been burnt. I feel you, June. So I think that these the creation of these aliases, it's great because it has given me kind of freedom to calibrate, like how much to open up and how porous to be. It's like bringing in collaborators and creating those conditions out of a place of inquiry and generosity, and not like meeting somebody in collaboration and eventually having these expectations of due credit and then eventually being expunged from its history, which I certainly have experienced. So
2: thinking again of this pain of genealogy, I've maybe seen, yeah, I'm not quite comfortable with this Lumbung being used in vain. And I've seen some works where people are like, well, in the spirit of Lumbung, I've asked X and Y and Z to collaborate with me. But then you read the wall text and it's still credited as the single artist signing the work. And I feel like when you collaborate, or at least the way that I do it, there has to be this aggressive genealogy. The collective name can also be a form of evading accountability and not giving due credit to the people who actually carry the work. So what I have maybe missed, and again, I haven't seen all of the documenta, but what I have missed so far is this recognition of the fact that the collaborators that you bring in the spirit of collectivity or Lumbung, or I call it a cultural remittance or just remittance, that yeah, we do have to question the frameworks of the cultural world and how it demands a singular author, and the collective name also can be a singular author. So anyway, I also had a song, if that's okay, if I can play it. It's a song actually that I cherish very much. It was recommended by Elaine W. Ho, who is one of Ming's collaborators in Display Distribute. And it's a song, a collaboration actually, by Franz Ferdinand and Sparks. And it's called Collaborations Don't Work.

0: Maybe I find this song comforting, but also it's quite a contradiction that I would, because I cannot conceive of any way of working that isn't collective, mostly because I feel like other people keep me responsible. It's difficult for me to set deadlines for myself and keep them, but having made a commitment to other people keeps me, and the fear of being judged, I guess, as irresponsible by other people is what actually drives a lot of my productivity.
1: And my first response to it was just like, wow, how very male a response and how very like neoliberal a response to, yeah, collaboration, the failure of collaboration as being an indication that you should like refocus on yourself and like resume an independent mode of working. And that like that will like resolve everything, as opposed to like the structure or like the institution or society reforming or changing. And I think, yeah, it reminds me that part of the reason that I insist on the collective mode of working within and without institutions is precisely because I feel like that is the only way to like change or shift or demand a reorientation of the institution. It's really, to me, striking that like after all this time, it is still such a challenge to work with institutions as a collective, and how like much they like seem to stumble over not only crediting, but shifting modes of compensation and such to accommodate that.
2: I have a confession. So Catholic, which is that I'm still having such a hard time sometimes with wanting that authorship. You know, it's like I go in and out of operating as myself, and sometimes, and I wonder for you too, like, when do you decide to like be named as yourself? Which occasions kind of allow you to do that? Like in this case, we're talking about kind of, and I'm so, by the way, just so pleased to be able to talk to the two of you about this, really talking about this practice of taking on various identities and aliases and collectives. Murmurings I've heard about Kossel is like, where's the art? And when it comes to that, then art is often just like begging to be attributed to an artist. It's kind of an open question is like, how can we just create art collectively? Are we calling it art even, you know? These are kind of inquiries and processes, and how does art come into play, I guess, is the question that is the source of my like unresolvability regarding whether or not I need still to have that attribution. This is just kind of like in response to the last track. And I was just thinking about this. It's one person, Ryan Kayabyab, who's a known composer and educator in the Philippines, who's a little older now, but this was in the 80s. He created a whole record called One, and it's polyvocal. It's like 16 Ryans, and he created an entire record of various layered vocals. And this was introduced to me by the amazing DJ Les Talusan. So

Oh,

0: Nakita kita.
1: Hoy, alam mo? Ano? May bagong chismis tungkol sa'yo.
2: That was Chismis, which means gossip, by Ryan Kayabyab. And yeah, he's kind of just creating the sounds of gossip, but also there's referencing kind of, you know, observing other people or other people, or the environment, kind of like, you know, them or who's that, but all kind of just made up of different Ryan voices.
3: To return to what Emmy you were saying before about this like desire or like lingering desire to still receive credit, I guess from my personal experience having the name that I do, I experienced from quite young, or you know, from early internet age, that I would never be Googleable, or at least if you Googled my name, there would be like several dozen, if not hundreds, of Minglings that came before me that have very illustrious disciplines and careers. So I think that was sort of the starting point for thinking about like other ways to feel satisfied and like credited with the work that I was doing. I'm like, I'm never going to be like a brand or like household name with this name in the place that I live. But I've been thinking a lot about the collective name, or Clara was mentioning about how, working collectively or in an alias can also be like an evasion of accountability, but I also see it within like recent work that I've been doing as the Canal Street Research Association, as a way to be both like stronger and multi-headed in the sense of like how an unofficial or illegitimate collective entity operates within the urban cityscape and like gentrification. I don't know if we're succeeding or failing, but you know, we're like attempting to comment on processes, like insidious processes that art is complicit in terms of like gentrifying cityscapes. And the collective name is a way, like I think, to like mobilize like others to like partake in that conversation. So I guess what I want to say is I think that the collective name is also for me always like an invitation to bring in more voices and therefore like gather more strength.
4: 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So for those who are just tuning in at the end, this was episode 3 of Radio Foods, FUDS, Fresh Ulam de Lata Sur, or Fresh Meal Canned South. 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Radio Foods was developed during a stay at Lemon House, a juicy residency hosting friends and their collectives. Lemon House is run by Rotterdam-based cultural worker Carmen Jose and House Berneberg in Kassel. Next week, we have another episode brought to you by Isola Tong. So this radio program is also a collectively developed program by Alfred Marasigan, Ana Luisa Petrisco, Ancestral Swamp, me, Clara Balaguer, Zar Christophe, Emmy Catedral, Isola Tong, Minglin, and Roof Juice. And next week, I believe, we have an episode with Isola and Ana Luisa Petrisco. So, I'll end the song, end the show with a song. It's actually a collaboration between teachers and students in the context of like traditional education in Indian percussive or Indian drumming. And it's basically the way that they teach this particular kind of drumming with a very particular kind of syncopation is that the master, who's a vocalist, recites a syncopation, and then the drummer has to respond with that syncopation on the drum. And this is from a residency program at the Berklee College of Music. It's called the Berklee Indian Ensemble, featuring Shankar Mahadevan, and it's a piece called Five Piece Band.

Come on, come on, come on, come on, come on, come on, come on, come on, come on, come on, come on, come on, come on, come on, come on, come on, come on, come on, come on, come on, come on, come on, come on, come on, come on, come on, come on, come on, come on, come on, come on, come on, come on, come on, come on, come on, come on, come on, come on, come on, come on, come on, come on, come on, 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

0: Okay, so I'm in another unideal place to record a radio show. Currently, I'm in a cafe in Utrecht, and I'm recording this filler voiceover because we had some extra time at the end of the episode that now I need to fill up. So I'm going to play a song by Inaya Lamise, who's my favorite Instagram rapper. It was actually a song included in our first episode, but it got cut because I didn't realize that the backend software that Lumbung Radio uses cuts out any material that is over 1 hour on the nose. So this song got truncated in our first episode. And anyway, it's Inaya Lamise. She's an Instagram rapper who became famous with these really raw raps from her kitchen table. It was just her a cappella, or not a cappella, but her rapping and singing over famous samples. So yeah, do enjoy this track. And oh my gosh, I still have 42 seconds to fill. I mean, I guess I can also tell you that in the process of editing these radio shows, I've made a strange discovery that the like I've been cutting out a lot of the ums, and is very close to om, which is like the eternal syllable that encapsulates all sounds, a spiritual utterance that actually, when you see it on the timeline and as a waveform, it looks very similar to the Mandelbrot set, which is a very specific shape coming out of Benoit Mandelbrot's contributions to chaos theory. And if you haven't seen the Mandelbrot set yet, you should Google it if you're interested in mathematics or psychedelics. It might be interesting.
1: I get all kind of criticism every single day. Wrong move, nigga, fuck you trying to play.

That's totally right. And all problems and all political debate about content are handled by this administrational level. So last documenter, some of you have been there, I hope most of you, have a lot of discussion, not only because of the two places, Athens and Kassel, but also because of money. It costs money, of course. It costs more money than it has been thought about in before, planned. And that was a point to say, Verantwortungslosigkeit. Keine Kontrolle, no control. And so if you want to control, and this is the answer that the politicians in the moment discuss in Germany for Documenta, and that I really fear about it, they discuss about how to control Documenta 16. And this is one of the real big problem from my perspective, that we will have a Documenta 16 because of the debate of 14 and 15 that will be much more controlled, much more influenced by political interests, not by artists. And it will be a very hard work for all activists and all those who are interested in Documenta to help that this next exhibition will be in that kind open, like you explained it in the moment, that somebody said, no, let's do it. Why not? It's an artwork, an arts exhibition. And this is what I think what we will have in our mind for the next years, because the political influence on this exhibition will be very intensive, and there are real interested groups. They want to influence this and to control, indeed control.

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0: Merci. 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

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I was simply living. Living. I was simply.

Okay, ladies and gentlemen. 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Maybe we can some lights. Less lights? So we go very deep. 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Nice. 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
1: Check it out, this.
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1: Rock music.
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Yeah.

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Mm-hmm.

0: circulate in different ways, in different quote unquote art world. So, however, we acutely aware the significance of documenta within the contemporary art world. Because of that, despite that we don't really part of that kind of art world, we develop expectations, hope, and wishes when we receive that invitation, when we decided to accept that invitation to participate here. We stated this so many times in our interview, also in the program book, that we accepted the Documenta 15 invitation because we see Documenta 15 as a platform to further our work, because our work is propaganda work. Our working principle is to use art as political tools. Therefore, Documenta will provide another platform to continue this working principle. That's the expectation. That's what we want to achieve in Documenta 15. That's the official line. The unofficial line was, for me, for myself, I've been living in England, and because I work in Scotland in the past 12 years. For me, my expectation, apart from that official line, is to see my friends I haven't seen for many, many years. And that's the case for many Taring Padi members who have left Indonesia and live somewhere else to see the friends, to see the friend that we were together in 1998, 1999. And that happened. We saw each other for the first time after 12 years, after 15 years, and so on and so forth, because things difficult. Yes, you see each other in different way, but not together, like the 15 of us together in Hafenstrasse, and we work together, we learn together, we cook together, we laugh together, all those kind of important elements of being in a collective. Those kind of dynamics are very important. Yes, the works is very important, everything is very important, but the core of human-to-human relationship within a collective, that is the heart of it, I believe. And that happened while we are in Kassel and preparing our presentations and so on and so forth.
1: A very short answer. The idea to give the floor for debates about this topic came from